I just didn't care. You just don't understand how much I love you, do you? I'm here for you. I'm not out to go out there and cheat all night, just like you did, baby, but that's alright.

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1: Yeah.
0: She's at home.

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2: From the GBC Newsroom at 7. The GSD voted in its new executive at an annual general meeting last night, although its members have still not been made public. This is the executive which will be in place at the next general election, with party leader Keith Asobardi saying it was an important moment of internal democracy. In the Clayton Bustos sexual abuse trial, the second complainant, Mr. X, told the jury the defendant sent him sexual images when he was 17 and asked him to send images in return, which he says he refused. He also described the former teacher as a monster, saying he later reported the matter to police after initially not coming to terms with what had happened. And residents of Harbour Views are being assured by the government that access to the estate and existing infrastructure will be protected during the planned land reclamation and development works at the western seafront. The government says it will continue to engage with residents as the project progresses. Your weather, fine and sunny, highs of 27. That's the latest. I'm Claire Hernandez.
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4: BBC News with Neil Nunes. President Trump says he's spoken directly to the Iranian-backed group Hezbollah about a possible end to fighting in Lebanon. He said Hezbollah, which is proscribed in the U.S. as a foreign terrorist organization, had called him about it. Mr. Trump added that he believed progress was being made. More from Tom Simons in Washington.
5: Iran wants to see progress in Lebanon. It wants to see Israel to stop military action in Lebanon. Israel wants to see Hezbollah stop military action in Lebanon so that Israel can feel safer. And Hezbollah says it hasn't got a deal. It doesn't see that there's any progress, and it's not necessarily going to surrender, in its own words, and fulfill Israel's objectives. So it gets more and more difficult for Donald Trump. And of course, every time we get to another weekend where he says there's going to be progress and there isn't progress, we're getting a little bit closer to the midterm elections.
4: A major developer of artificial intelligence, Anthropic, says their latest, most advanced AI systems are beginning to show signs they could escape human control. It proposed a global slowdown in building them. The co-founder of the company is Jack Clark.
6: Right now, it's like the AI industry has a gas pedal, but it doesn't have a brake pedal. And what we're saying is we want to do some of the work required to build that brake pedal so we in the world have an option. It's not obvious today that you want to do that, but at some point in the future, you might say, let's get all of the benefits we can for, say, biology and medical research, and let's take a pause or take a moment on AI research where we can absorb the societal changes implied by this.
4: Scientists in Britain say they've safely carried out the first human trials of a vaccine developed with the help of artificial intelligence. Researchers fed the genetic codes of a range of coronaviruses into an AI tool producing a so-called super antigen. The family members of some of those killed by the Air India crash in the western Indian city of Ahmedabad have told the BBC the airline has offered compensation only if they gave up their right to sue. An investigation is also ongoing into what led the aircraft to crash shortly after takeoff a year ago. This report from Archana Shukla.
7: Families in India say they are being faced with a painful choice: settle now or pursue accountability for the loss of their loved ones before they know what caused the crash. The BBC has seen the settlement documents. The amounts vary widely, from a few thousand dollars to half a million, but all ask them to sign away all future legal rights, not just against the airline, but also the plane maker, parts supplier, the regulator and the government. Lawyers representing 25 UK families say they've been offered higher amounts and aren't being asked for such a sweeping waiver. Air India says the settlement offers are fair and within the law.
4: This is the latest world news from the BBC.
8: Just gone 7 o'clock. It is the 5th of June. Robin and Claire with you. Happy Friday. Hope you're well. Great to have you along. Hope you had a good week. And it would be fitting to start with a wakey-wakey song. Here's Jack Jones.

That's the latest one from Zara Larsson. It's called Midnight Sun on Radio Gibraltar, 10 past 7. Robin and Claire with you. It's Friday. And doesn't it always just feel so, so sweet? I feel, don't know about you, feel so giddy. Every single Friday I wake up, without fail, just a little cheeky smile on my face. Well, because it's a couple days ahead to rest. Well, at least I think so, and then parenthood. But still, don't kill the dream. You can always hope. You can always hope. Great to have you along bright and early. It's International Fish and Chips Day today. Do get in touch. Are you a fish and chips kind of person? Cod, haddock, tartar sauce, yay or nay? Sali vinagre on the chips, yay or nay? And do you know what? It's actually been quite a while since I last had fish and chips. But now mention it. It's got to be done. But there's something so exciting, something so giddy about opening up that brown paper wrapping. It just feels different. All greasy and yummy and unhealthy.

0: Claire, a little story about this song, Usher, and going back
1: It would be,
0: plenty.
1: yeah.
0: The first time I ever mustered the guts to get up on a dance floor and actually move my body
1: Yeah.
0: in what I would have considered
1: You're doing the
0: early form of
1: robot.
0: dancing. I must have been about 12 at the time.
1: Vale.
0: My first ever dance on a dance floor was to that song.
1: Really? But you didn't
0: Yeah,
1: do the robot
0: which
1: like you've just done
0: no,
1: then?
0: no. What I meant to demonstrate was just a complete lack of cohesion.
1: Yeah, I get it.
0: Ironically, to like one of the danciest songs
1: Oh, yeah,
0: out
1: but
0: there.
1: that's the
0: So,
1: problem. When they're too dancey, people feel out of their
0: yeah.
1: depth.
0: When you've never done it, it's hard to keep up with Usher,
1: Yeah.
0: basically.
1: Yeah.
0: How are you for fish and chips, by the way?
1: Love them. One of my
0: Sali vinagre,
1: faves.
0: tartar sauce,
1: Yes.
0: the
1: Bueno,
0: full
1: tartar
0: shebang.
1: sauce no tanto. Sal y vinagre por un tubo,
0: Yeah.
1: like literally whenever we get fish and chips. If we get fish and chips from a takeaway and get it sent home, for example,
0: Yeah.
1: we will order, well, Tony and myself, the kids not so much, but we will get salt and vinegar. And we might even put some more on when we get it home.
0: Yeah, curry sauce, any of that?
1: Not on my fish and chips, thank you. I'm either hummer with salt and vinegar. But I
0: Yeah,
1: know
0: Jenny
1: it's
0: and
1: super
0: Kyle
1: popular, no?
0: are the full shebang. I love tartar sauce. It's the only time I ever consider it. As in,
1: Yes.
0: there's not one other meal in the world I think I could do with some tartar sauce now. But then you get fish and chips, and it's like,
1: Let's do
0: stop the world. Where's the tartar sauce? You know,
1: it.
0: it's a weird one.
1: I get you, but tartar sauce does go well with other white fish.
0: I
1: You could
0: suppose
1: use it on
0: it would do. Yeah,
1: crostata or something like
0: yeah. I
1: that.
0: just never do
1: I
0: like.
1: know it doesn't like pop into your head,
0: It's
1: does
0: got to
1: that?
0: be kind of like the battered cod or the battered haddock
1: Go
0: that so like
1: away.
0: triggers the tartar sauce thing.
1: For sure.
0: Steven says tartar sauce belongs in the bin.
1: Controversial.
0: Mushy peas being chucked in there as well by Katia.
1: Of course, mushy peas are very, very popular in the UK. Not something that I like so much. I think my parents like mushy peas with
0: I
1: their
0: like
1: fish and
0: peas,
1: chips.
0: but dislike mushy
1: See,
0: peas.
1: no sé lo que. The consistency is just too mushy.
0: Yeah, what mushy peas fans say, I mean, this conversation has gone on one, but what fans of mushy peas would say is that it's not simply as if you were to get a handful of regular peas and just sort of mash them
1: Yeah.
0: up. There's something slightly different about the
1: Yes.
0: taste
1: What
0: or
1: is it?
0: texture. Okay, I've never tasted mushy peas.
1: I've tasted them, pero no me acuerdo. It was that long ago. I was scarred. I said, I'm not going to eat this
0: Yeah,
1: again.
0: it just looks strange to me. Anyway, happy birthday if you are celebrating today. It's the 5th of June.
1: What a lovely day
0: Celebrating,
1: to have a birthday, no?
0: yeah, alongside author Rick Riordan. Does that name ring a bell?
1: It does, but I'm not sh I don't ask me like any books or anything.
0: So
1: I can see the
0: 62
1: name.
0: today. Yeah, he's 62 today. He's the creator of the fantasy novel series Percy Jackson.
1: Oh, of course. Gosh darn it.
0: Bringing Greek mythology into the 21st century. Quite an interesting
1: Yes.
0: story, actually. I was reading up on him yesterday. He never meant to be an author, this guy.
1: Really? He
0: He
1: just
0: was
1: kind of
0: a
1: fell into
0: he was a
1: it?
0: school teacher, and that was really his kind of like his vocation. But then his son was really struggling at school, refused
1: Oh.
0: to work, refused to do his homework, refused to read or write. He didn't want to add nothing. The only thing he was interested in was Greek mythology. Like, he had a real
1: Wow.
0: obsession with Greek mythology. And so the dad thought, look, I've read all Greek mythology to him. The kid's like that. I want more. I want more.
1: Yeah.
0: And so it sparked the idea to write a book, to write a
1: Goodness
0: novel.
1: me.
0: And so it was all basically for his son.
1: That is incredible.
0: Yeah.
1: But well done
0: And it's
1: him.
0: become like one of the most famous sort of fantasy novels out there,
1: It's
0: really, man.
1: become massive. It's really popular with kids. So
0: Yeah.
1: there must be something to the way that he was writing for his son that it's
0: Yeah.
1: really engaged other kids as well.
0: Yeah.
1: Ending up with films and a series. In fact, we're waiting for the next in the Percy Jackson series, if I'm not mistaken, because we've been watching it at home the
0: Okay.
1: last couple of seasons on Netflix. So good.
0: Really?
1: So good. Yeah, really engaging.
0: I'll get
1: Yeah.
0: to it.
1: I mean, your kids are a bit young as well. Perhaps if your kids were a bit older, you would have
0: Yeah, I'm thinking, I mean,
1: already
0: they're six
1: watched
0: and
1: it.
0: four now. I'm thinking
1: Yeah.
0: maybe the next few years, yeah.
1: Yeah, there are
0: Is it more like a
1: some.
0: teenager kind of
1: It
0: thing?
1: is kind of, yeah, kind of a teeny. I was going to say teeny bopper. You don't hear that anymore. Kind of a teenage thing. Very, very cool, though, as a person of young brain that I am.
0: Author Rick Riordan, 62 today, and Australian singer-songwriter Troye Sivan, 31. Happy birthday!

0: Troy Sivan is 31 today. It's
1: lucky him.
0: 23 minutes past 7. Happy Friday, Robin and Claire with you. Dipping into the world of sport now, and in tennis, French Open semi-finals today. Tournament favourites, although he wasn't at the start of the tournament, but certainly is now, Alexander Zverev, faces young Jakub Mensik. And then it's an all-Italian affair in the other. Matteo Arnaldi versus Flavio Cobolli. Now, I could give you all day, Claire. You will not find me a more Italian-sounding name than Flavio Cobolli.
1: What about Gianluca Pagliuca?
0: Okay, that is strong. That is strong.
1: He was a footballer back in the day.
0: The goalkeeper.
1: There
0: yes.
1: you go.
0: Yes,
1: they're
0: right.
1: Keeping it sporty.
0: Do get in touch if you can come up with a more Italian-sounding name, 266-200, than Flavio Cobolli. Women's international football today, World Cup qualifying action as Bulgaria hosts Gibraltar in Sofia.
1: Oh, yes.
0: It's the penultimate fixture of the campaign for Gibraltar. Live coverage on GBC from 4:45 p.m. And Shakira will perform her official song for the 2026 World Cup at the competition's opening ceremony, less than a week to go. Thursday the 11th,

0: That's the official World Cup song, Shakira and Burna Boy, and she will be performing that live at the Estadio Azteca in the opening ceremony before the opening game at Mexico versus South Africa. Under a week to go, the excitement is real. Can't wait. We've had Amy getting in touch saying, we love Percy Jackson at home. She says, I can't say why it's so good, but there is a whole science to it, she says.
1: There is?
0: It's scientifically proven that Percy Jackson is brilliant. So there you go.
1: And the appeal is very wide.
0: Yeah. You said it's on Netflix. Some of.
1: Oh, I made a mistake. It's Disney Plus, in fact. The series is on Disney Plus. I think there are two seasons so far. The thing with Percy Jackson is that not only is it entertaining and it kind of absorbs you into that world, it's kind of educational.
0: Teaches you about Greek mythology, presumably,
1: Totally, yeah, because all the characters relate to to Greek mythology. So interesting stuff there, Robin.
0: And my current knowledge of Greek mythology is slim to none. It's 7:30. Well, let's get the latest.
1: GSD party leader Keith Asopardi says his party will be ready for an election whenever it may be called. The new executive, which will be in place for the next general election, was voted in at an annual general meeting.

0: Meeting last night. Mr. Asupardi told GBC it was made up of a good cross-section of Gibraltar, representative of all sectors. The jury in the Clayton Bustos sexual abuse trial has heard from the second complainant. Known as Mr. X, he told the court he did not report the alleged abuse at the time, as he was young and had not fully come to terms with what happened. And the government says land reclamation works at the Western Seafront will bring wider improvements to the promenade and nearby amenities. It's also assured residents of Harbour Views that access to the estate and existing infrastructure will be protected during works, with engagement continuing as the project progresses.
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0: The weather's being a bit repetitive on us, Robin. Another fine and sunny day, can't complain. Highs of 27. Winds light and variable at times, and easterly over tomorrow morning, which is going to be great in time for the weekend. We are currently at 18.
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0: Friday morning, Robin and Claire with you on Radio Gibraltar. It's the 5th of June. Hello and welcome. If you are just joining us, why not stick the kettle on? That was Robbie Williams, some old school Robbie Williams for you.
1: Love him.
0: Claire, it was 150 years ago to the day, June the 5th, 1876, that the United States were introduced to the rarest of luxuries.
1: Okay.
0: Imported from Central America and presented at the World's Food Fair in Philadelphia was this strange, never-before-seen, exotic yellow fruit.
1: Okay.
0: The banana was an instant hit.
1: Oh.
0: Yeah.
1: What year was that?
0: 1876, 150 years ago.
1: Goodness.
0: Today was when the banana story began.
1: If Michael were here, he would say, you remember, Claire, you were there. He loves doing that to me.
0: Get my laugh here, but how funny.
1: It is funny. Wow. So we've only had bananas in this part of the world.
0: Europe were introduced to it sooner.
1: Oh, were we?
0: Yeah, so they originate in Southeast Asia, Malaysia, por ahí.
1: Vale.
0: Europe were introduced to it sooner than...
1: But potentially similar timing, States, no?
0: Yeah.
1: When people were kind of shipping them
0: out.
1: Yeah,
0: exactly.
1: All of that
0: merchants
1: stuff.
0: Would come and trade
1: Eso
0: and all
1: merchants. The... Not just people shipping.
0: Oye, tú.
1: Tú que tienes
0: bananas, okay.
1: Love it.
0: So they were originally sold for 10 cents a piece, wrapped in tinfoil, eaten with a knife and fork. I mean, very different times.
1: No way. Wrapped in tinfoil and eaten with a knife and fork.
0: Yeah, yeah, yeah, yeah.
1: Wow, how pretentious. So they wouldn't have been going, guess what, una banana?
0: Yeah.
1: Oh, excuse me, sir, is that a banana?
0: Whereas these days it might, I mean, I'd stick my neck out and say, arguably the most commonly had fruit, worldwide.
1: So. Yeah, well, no, apples are kind of up there, no?
0: Apples would be up there.
1: But I think that's because of that expression. An
0: apple a day
1: keeps the doctor away.
0: Who invented that? I bet doctors invented that. Just in it for themselves. Say okay.

0: Ariana Grande on Radio Gibraltar. It's 20 to 8. Happy Friday. Robin and Claire with you. Claire, ya queda poco for Toy Story. Are you excited?
1: I am, actually. I keep seeing little bits and pieces of it and interviews with the stars of Toy Story 5.
0: Toy Story 5, eh?
1: I know. And the thing is that I've been watching it since the beginning. So it feels like part of my life. I'm very invested.
0: A lot of people would say that it's not just one of the sort of the best sort of film franchises out there. It kind of like defines your childhood for a lot of people. It did mine. I was, I don't know, 5 years old for the first kind of thing, and then the rest is kind of, then here we are five
1: the
0: films
1: rest
0: later.
1: Is I know, and the thing is that I kind of believed them when they said that the last one was the last one. And then believe them again when they said, this is really the last one.
0: Yeah.
1: And then they came up with five, and I'm like, okay, what are we doing here?
0: Yeah.
1: But yeah.
0: I hope they don't overcook it. I'm really glad they're doing a fifth, but I hope they don't. I hope in 10 years' time we're not on like Toy Story 9.
1: Like
0: Fast and Furious.
1: Where
0: it's like, dude, just
1: Fast and Furious should have just stayed as
0: just
1: a,
0: put a full stop
1: one
0: on
1: off.
0: Them. Yeah.
1: But I love Toy Story. I love the whole ethos of the thing, like
0: there are life lessons in there, plenty
1: of
0: them.
1: My goodness,
0: yeah,
1: look at that. I love how I'm a bit of a nerd, as you probably know, and I love how the animation has progressed
0: también.
1: And how the characters have followed this kind of, you know, process of becoming fuller characters, and characters come and go, but then you remember the ones from previous films and you feel it. And I remember when one of the Disney voice actors unfortunately passed away, and it was the Mientras Frío, and it was the guy who did, I can't remember his name now, he did Wheezy. I don't know if you saw Wheezy in one of the Toy Stories. He was the little penguin who lost his squeaker.
0: Oh yes.
1: And at the end of that one of the Toy Stories, I don't remember which one, they put a kind of in memory of.
0: Like, right, okay.
1: And you're like, man, that hits you in the feels.
0: Yeah.
1: You grow up with these characters and wow.
0: Woody, Buzz, Jesse, the rest of the gang,
1: they're
0: all
1: brilliant.
0: Back together. And as if that wasn't enough, a certain Taylor Swift has done the original song for the film. Glad to say it was released a matter of hours ago, and here it is.

0: Yeah, so she says when she was offered the chance, she absolutely jumped at the chance.
1: A no-brainer.
0: She is she's about my age, and so it would be super important to her too. It will have been her childhood too.
1: Toy Story Taylor Swift.
0: TSTS.
1: Do you think that that's a coincidence?
0: Yeah, exactly. It was just, it was meant to be. And it's been mentioned a million times as well, but the whole kind of like the modern twist to this particular film and the new villain being the tablet and it trying to nick the kids' attention and all the rest of it. Okay, it's just genius in cinemas in a couple of weeks.

Taylor Swift, whose original song for Toy Story has just dropped. You can check that out on socials. It's 10 to 8 on your Friday morning. We'll do some Friday recommendations right after this. Do get in touch. Anything to share?

0: That's the cause. Just gone 10 to 8 on your Friday morning.
1: Your Friday recommendation.
0: Thanks for getting in touch with your Friday recommendation. Bev's gone simple. Cheesy chips.
2: All right, then.
0: Cheesy chips.
2: Let's have some cheesy chips.
0: Yeah, can't go wrong with some cheesy chips. This is from Hannah. This is quite interesting. She was recently in Tangier. She'd recommend spending a weekend in Tangier.
2: Oh, good.
0: It's actually been quite a while since I was last in Tangier, but my wife did her hen party last year. Okay, we got married, Robin. She did her hen party in Tangier last year and loved it. She says it's like upgraded loads in the last decade. And there's loads and loads to do, activities, like there's nights out, there's nightlife, there's loads to...
2: I really want to go, actually.
0: The roads have improved a lot. I remember going as a boy myself, and the roads are always a bit sketchy, but they've done it up. It's looking really good these days.
2: Were you on a camel or in a car?
0: I was in a car, yeah.
2: Camels are better on dirt tracks.
0: I remember a local offering me two camels for my sister.
2: You didn't take him up on that.
0: I mean, I would have, but my dad got in the way. He stopped me. Okay, there were some good camels.
2: You were this close to owning camels.
0: Okay, got on my sister, blonde, Caucasian. They were like, wow, two camels at least.
2: Okay,
0: I was like, I'll take one.
2: Moving on. So your recommendation is
0: love you, Catherine.
2: If you can sell your sister in Morocco, get as many camels as possible.
0: Amy's been in touch. Leo, baby Leo's got a few. He's going torta serga, swimming and waking up early to eat mum's breakfast.
2: Aww.
0: We were talking Percy Jackson as well earlier. That might be something to dig into.
2: 100% recommend, if you've got a...
0: Disney Plus. No, you said...
2: Yeah, if you've got a young teen or young kid who's not too sensitive, then go for it. Disney Plus, Percy Jackson all the way.
0: Good stuff. 5 to 8, Paper Talk next.

0: Nearly 8 o'clock on your Friday morning. Jeslyn's been in touch with one more Friday recommendation, Claire. She says The Burrows on Netflix. Think Stranger Things, but with pensioners instead of kids.
1: I have started watching it. I'm kind of getting into it.
0: Yeah.
1: Yeah. Not sure if it tallies with Stranger Things, but sorry. Anyway, moving on. Looking at the Gibraltar Chronicle now, a few stories on the front page just very quickly. Fabian Picardo will stand down as leader of the GSLP and chief minister in autumn this year. Gemma Arias-Vazquez could become Gibraltar's first woman chief minister if she wins the party's internal leadership election ahead of the next general election. That's on the front page of the Chronicle, with a photo of Gemma Arias-Vazquez, the current chief minister, and Nigel Feetham, who has said that he will support her. And air conditioning unit suspected of causing Ocean Spa Plaza fire. That was the fire that we were talking about yesterday morning.
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1: From the GBC newsroom at 8, GSD party leader Keith Asopardi says his party will be ready for an election whenever it may be called. The new executive was voted in at an annual general meeting last night. Mr. Asopardi told GBC it was made up of a good cross-section of Gibraltar, representative of all sectors. The jury in the Clayton Bustos sexual abuse trial has heard from the second complainant. Known as Mr. X, he told the court he did not report the alleged abuse at the time, as he was young and had not fully come to terms with what happened. The former teacher and scout leader denies 19 sexual offence charges. And the government says land reclamation works at the Western Seafront will bring wider improvements to the promenade and nearby amenities. It's assured residents of Harbour Views that access to the estate and existing infrastructure will be protected during works, with engagement continuing as the project progresses. Your weather, a fine and sunny day, highs of 27. That's the latest. I'm Claire Nunders.
8: BBC News with Moira Alderson. President Trump says he's spoken directly to the Iranian-backed group Hezbollah about a possible ending to fighting in Lebanon. He told reporters at the White House Hezbollah, which is proscribed in the US as a foreign terrorist organisation, had called him about it. Tom Simons reports.
9: A day after the latest ceasefire was announced in Lebanon, which required Hezbollah to stop its attacks on Israel, Hezbollah has rejected the idea as a surrender. The group's leader, Naim Qassem, described the talks as futile, humiliating, and widely opposed in Lebanon. Donald Trump told reporters in the Oval Office that he had spoken with Hezbollah, and he said he'd then spoken to the Israeli Prime Minister Benjamin Netanyahu about the situation. Donald Trump's conclusion, progress was being made between Israel and Lebanon deserved to have peace.
8: A major developer of artificial intelligence, Anthropic, says their latest, most advanced AI systems are beginning to show signs they could escape human control. The co-founder of the company, Jack Clark, told the BBC that there needs to be a way of slowing the development of artificial intelligence.
10: You want the option to be able to take your foot off the gas and put your foot on the brake, right? Right now, it's like the AI industry has a gas pedal, but it doesn't have a brake pedal in the car. And what we're saying is we want to do some of the work required to build that brake pedal so we in the world have an option.
8: Family members of some of those killed by the Air India crash in the western Indian city of Ahmedabad have told the BBC the airline has offered compensation only if they gave up their right to sue the company, the aircraft manufacturer, or anyone else. An investigation is ongoing in what led the aircraft to crash shortly after takeoff a year ago, killing 260 people. The amounts promised vary wildly from $1,000 to about $500,000. Scientists in Britain say they've safely carried out the first human trials of a vaccine designed with the help of artificial intelligence. A single jab could train the immune system to give protection against thousands of variants of viruses, including Ebola and bird flu. Here's James Gallagher.
11: Vaccines train our body to fight infection, but some viruses are so adept at changing their appearance and mutating that we have to constantly play catch-up. The team fed the genetic codes of a range of coronaviruses into an artificial intelligence tool. It produced a so-called super antigen. It's a key component of a vaccine that might train the immune system to give protection against the entire family of coronaviruses, even if they've never infected people before or if they started to mutate. The antigen's been tested in small safety trials, but it's too soon to know if it would offer protection.
8: World news from the BBC.
0: Friday morning on Radio Gibraltar. Now, what the 10th of September is to Gibraltar, the 5th of June is to Denmark. It's Denmark's National Day today. And very shortly, we'll be speaking to Casper Jessen, a Dane on the Rock, about, well, all things Denmark. Harry Styles now.

0: from his latest album, Harry Styles and Dance No More on Radio Gibraltar. 8 minutes past 8. Happy Friday, Robin and Claire with you. Claire, ya queda poco for Calentita Food Festival. Are you excited? I'm excited. Are you excited?
1: I think you're excited enough for both of us.
0: I love it. I love it. I love arriving.
1: Okay.
0: It's the anticipation more than anything. I love getting there and just seeing all the stalls. Then the queues are less exciting.
1: Yeah.
0: But I love getting there and thinking, okay, when I'm going to try this, I'm going to try that, I'm going to go... And then... And then I'm full and I've only tried two stalls.
1: And
0: I'm
1: like, I know. But
0: good thing is that it's a 2-day event.
1: So you can pace
0: this
1: yourself.
0: This time around, you can pace yourself.
1: Pace yourself, a marathon,
0: not a sprint.
1: Exactly.
0: Yeah.
1: What puts me off for the people?
0: Los Llanitos, no? Honestly.
1: No, that you
0: honestly,
1: silly bitch.
0: Honestly, had enough of them, look.
1: No, just the number of people.
0: Oh, the amount of people, not the amount. Yes.
1: The number of people. Number. I know, I'm a news person.
0: Right, so the number of people.
1: The number of people puts me off.
0: Yeah.
1: But the food is what's important. So,
0: ideally
1: go,
0: for Claire,
1: ideally
0: a 2-day
1: for Claire,
0: food
1: there's
0: festival,
1: no one there.
0: But no one there.
1: Yes, man.
0: Yeah.
1: Yeah. Do you know what? I went to a really nice food festival in Córdoba a couple of years ago. They do it every January. It's kind of like a medieval thing.
0: I've heard of this.
1: Yeah,
0: good.
1: You've got to go.
0: Yeah?
1: You've got to go. We literally booked an
0: apartment. I mean, Córdoba lovely anyway.
1: Córdoba's beautiful anyway. But we booked an apartment right next to where they do the festival, which was amazing. So you get up in the morning, you go down there. They have breakfast stuff when you get down there in the morning. You can literally eat all day.
0: But, I mean, you complain about numbers of Calentita. That must be empedadísimo too, no?
1: No, because it's there all day and it starts very early in the morning. People are going at
0: like
1: different
0: nice
1: times.
0: Out,
1: it's
0: no?
1: more spread out. And it's over a number of days as well.
0: Mm.
1: Highly recommend.
0: There you go. So if the Calentita, if you're above the Calentita Food Festival, then maybe something in Córdoba might just tackle your fancy. If you, like Claire, are above the Calentita
1: Stop
0: Food Festival.
1: Stop it. I'm going to get in trouble with Owen

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2: Catalan Bay Road will be closed to vehicles every night from 9:30 to 7 a.m. starting from Monday the 8th, Thursday the 11th of June. That's next week, so take care in that area. Street cleaning this morning at Moorish Castle Estate between 10 and 12. You might want to check whether your car is in the cleaning area too. Five flights down at Gibraltar International Airport this morning. Two EasyJet flights from Gatwick, two from Heathrow. That's British Airways. Sorry. Frog in my throat.
0: Excuse you.
2: Oh, dear. Excuse me.
0: Tranquila.
2: And the EasyJet from Manchester.
0: Do you want me to finish it?
2: And at the front, there's no queue. Oh, dear. Sorry
0: Traffic
2: about
0: and
2: that.
0: Travel will do that to you.
2: Don't
0: from
2: know what
0: time
2: happened
0: to time.
2: There.
0: It's a tough task.
2: Wow.
0: Getting
2: live radio and all that. Sorry.
0: Claire Hernandez, ladies and gentlemen.
2: Consummate professional.
0: Now, what the 10th of September is to Gibraltar, the 5th of June is to Denmark. It is Denmark's National Day today, and delighted to say we have tracked down a Dane on the rock. A very good morning, Kasper Thuesen. How's it going, Kasper?
3: Very good, thank you, Robin. Good morning to you and Claire as well.
2: Morning.
0: Happy National Day.
3: Thank you very much, thank you.
0: Tell us how the country tends to celebrate. Is it sort of comparable with the 10th of September here? Is it sort of Danish flags out on balconies and stuff like that?
3: Well, it's quite a fun one because now I've been in Gibraltar for 19 years. National Day for me before that was really, it's today is the Constitution Day. You put the flag out, but it's not really a day off. It's actually either a working day or most people work half day. So being like a celebration, like in Gibraltar, it's something that is not really known in Denmark. Of course, we celebrate that it's the National Day, but it's not really something with people on the street celebrating like you can compare it to Gibraltar. So quite a different experience.
0: Right. So a little bit more civil, maybe.
2: Yes.
3: Yeah, absolutely.
2: More reserved.
3: Yeah. Exactly.
0: So tell us about, I mean, you said you've been in Gibraltar nearly two decades now. You are an adopted Janito. We are friends and have become familiar through sports together. But tell us your earliest memories of growing up in Denmark. It's a great country.
3: Absolutely, absolutely. I normally make a joke about it. Where I'm from, here you have 320 days of sun. Where I'm from, it's 320 days of wind.
2: Oh. And,
3: but no, it's absolutely brilliant. You know, I was from a fairly smaller town, so comparing it to Gibraltar, it is a bit the same. You know most people. So no, absolutely, and you can say from a tradition perspective, yeah, maybe National Day is not the one that's celebrated a lot. But you have the other kind of things, like you, of course, celebrate here, but you have the Easter celebration and the Christmas celebration. I think those are the two biggest ones in Denmark. But if you then take from a children's perspective, we also have around February the like carnival kind of thing where Ooh. Children dress up and go out and kind of trick-or-treat thing. So that's probably one of the bigger ones for children that I can remember. That's the big celebration day for Denmark.
2: How exciting. And something like, for example, we in Gibraltar, and especially Robin and I, we're always talking about food and we're talking about our local dishes and things like that. What kind of local dishes are very popular in Denmark? I don't really know much about
0: fermented fish.
3: Yeah,
2: let him answer,
3: exactly.
2: Yeah. Really, is that like the most popular thing?
3: Well, it's I would say it's more open sandwiches for sure. Is one thing that Denmark I would say is known for. When you get there, you have to try an open sandwich.
2: Wow.
3: And that can either be with like pickled herring.
2: Yeah.
3: It can be with like a fish fillet kind of thing, or it's kind of like a pate with the bacon and mushrooms on. Those are the ones that I would say is known for Denmark. And then, of course, the ones with a sweet tooth. you then have the Danish pastries, which is not 100% the same as you get here, even though you call them Danish pastries. I would say there is certainly a difference, but those are the things I would say when you are in Denmark, you need to try.
2: Oh, cool.
0: You mentioned a couple of moments ago about the lack of sun and that it's very windy. But I know Denmark, and this is not my opinion, this is according to the UN World Happiness Report, Denmark is one of the happiest countries in the world. It must be the pastries.
3: For sure. For sure. Definitely the pastries.
0: there's a growing community of Danes on the rock. I mean, I won't ask you for numbers, but every one of them that I've bumped into, you're all so friendly and polite. And actually, my brother-in-law is Danish as well, like you, has been in Gibraltar many, many years. But it's great to have you along, Kasper.
3: Yeah, well, I think you're right in that there's probably more Danes on the rock than you expect. And I think actually it's kind of split in two, if you can say it like that. You have the what we call the local Danes now, or the local adopted genitals that might have married a local Gibraltarian. Those are probably ones where you say maybe there's not necessarily a community, but more they are into the Gibraltar community.
2: Okay.
3: And then you probably have the other side, which is the expats, especially within the gaming, so on like that, where they probably, you know, hang out together because they might not have big families. They might have come down here fairly young and in that way have a community. But I'm not sure whether it's just the Danes or normally the Scandinavians, I would say. It's normally the ones that stick together.
0: If you are just joining us on Radio Gibraltar, we're talking to a Dane on the rock, Kasper Tue Jessen. Today is Denmark's National Day, Constitution Day over in Denmark. You mentioned, or I mentioned, about how Danes tend to be so polite and
2: edugao.
0: Ironically, is this right, Kasper? The Danish language has no word for please.
3: That is actually correct. It's literally a whole sentence you have to build into it. So there's not that kind of like normal please. And you probably realize it if you have a Dane coming down here fairly new, isn't maybe as used to the English language. They would be what we call very direct, not meaning anything rude about it, but there is some directness to it, which... Coming to Gibraltar, you probably have to get a bit adapted to that time.
2: How interesting. I think that's fascinating. But it's just because of the way that the language works that for in Danish to get to say something along the lines of please, it's a whole sentence instead of... It's like the way that you build the sentence, I imagine.
3: Absolutely, yeah. Exactly.
2: So
3: that's exactly how...
0: So what would the direct translation be if you walked into a local bakery and said, would you just say one Danish pastry?
3: Yeah.
0: Really?
3: Could I have one Danish pastry? One Danish pastry, please? No, it's just, could I have a Danish pastry? And that's it.
2: So by asking, could I, that's the kind of the request side of it, which makes it more polite.
3: Yeah,
2: interesting.
3: Exactly.
2: I love that.
0: Kasper, it's been an absolute pleasure.
2: It has.
0: Thanks for doing this.
3: No worries, my pleasure. Thank you for calling.
0: And a happy National Day, even though most Danes will still be working.
3: Yeah, exactly. At least it's on a Friday this time, so we know we can have a drink after.
0: have a great day. Have a good weekend, mate.
3: Thank you very much. Likewise.

0: point. Do Danes in Denmark call their pastries or Danish pastries? Surely it would just be one pastry. No,
1: Yeah.
0: please. Just
1: Yes,
0: pastry.
1: pastry.
0: Not a Danish pastry, no?
1: No, you wouldn't ask for it.
0: That would be weird.
1: Plus, what we think of as a Danish pastry may not be what they think of as a
0: I
1: Danish
0: didn't have the
1: pastry.
0: heart to tell Casper because it's a big day for him.
1: Yeah.
0: But you know that Danish pastries actually originate in Vienna.
1: Oh,
0: Yeah.
1: and that's Austria.
0: That's Austria. But
1: Well,
0: I wasn't gonna
1: no, but
0: cortarle el rollo.
1: this is what I'm telling you, that the actual pastries from Denmark
0: Yeah.
1: are not what we think of as Danish pastries.
0: Are you sure?
1: No.
0: Okay.
1: But did I sound convincing?
0: As usual, I'll take your word for
1: I think you should.
0: it. Okay, for
1: Maleficent.
0: today's brain teaser, we're talking sleep for today's
1: Oh,
0: brain
1: great. I
0: teaser, but
1: love to sleep.
0: I'm giving you the choice. Do you want to talk about the countries that get the least sleep on average, or do you want to do the countries that get the most sleep on average?
1: The most sleep.
0: 266, 200, get in touch. Which countries do you think get the most sleep on average? This is according to an online source by the name of Sleepline. Latest local news next.
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10: It's 8:30, I'm Claire Nunders. The GSD voted in its new executive at an annual general meeting last night, although its members have still not been made public. This is the executive which will be in place at the next general election, with party leader Keith Hasopardi saying it was an important moment of internal democracy.

0: Tim Vasquez reports.
1: Keith Hasapardi told GBC the new executive was made up of a good cross-section of Gibraltar, which was representative of all sectors. The GSD, he said, would be ready for an election whenever it may be called.
2: Absolutely, we will be ready whenever it is. Indeed, there are things going on in the political panorama, either externally or internally in Gibraltar, that clearly indicate that it might be possible that there might be an early election. So, of course, we are factoring everything in and we are getting ready and we will be ready whenever the election is called.
1: Mr. Sapardi spoke about the party's vision of change, with a meeting also approving a motion making former party leader Daniel Feetham a life member of the party executive.
0: The jury in the Clayton Bustos sexual abuse trial has heard live evidence from the second complainant, referred to in court as Mr. X. Bustos faces 19 counts of sexual offences against children dating from 2007 to 2016, all of which he denies. Five are against Mr. X. Melanie Cipollina-Gigliano is following the trial.
3: Mr. X described Mr. Bustos as a monster and alleged the former teacher sent him sexual images on social media when he was 17. He also told the court the defendant asked him to send sexual images in return, but said he never did. During cross-examination, defence lawyer Chris Finch-Marsh asked Mr. X what had changed between 2016, when the alleged incidents took place, and 2023, when he spoke to the police. Mr. X said his understanding of what had happened had changed. He said he always knew the defendant's behaviour was not right, but because of their relationship, he brushed it off. He told the court he should have spoken up earlier, but had not come to terms with it himself, adding that he was young and unaware of the dangers. Mr. Finch-Marsh asked the complainant if he had discussed details of the case with another complainant, referred to in court as Mr. Z, and agreed to join together in an attack on Clayton Bustos. Mr. X replied, never.
0: The trial continues this morning. Residents of Harbour Views are being assured by the government that access to the estate and its existing infrastructure will be protected during the proposed land reclamation and development of the Western Seafront. Kevin Ruiz with the details.
4: Plans for the area include safeguarding access to the estate's car park throughout the construction phase, as well as measures to ensure existing infrastructure is not disrupted. The government says the development of the Western Seafront is expected to include improvements to the promenade and children's play areas, as well as providing new opportunities to enhance amenities in the area for the benefit of the wider community. It says works will be carried out responsibly, with safeguards in place for neighbouring residents. The government says it is committed to engage constructively with the Harbour Views Management Committee as the project progresses.
0: Established by former Mayor Carmen Gomez, the Brave Hearts Awards recognise young people who are going through difficult times. The families of this year's Brave Hearts recipients were invited to an award ceremony at the Mayor's Parlour. Deputy Mayor Andrea Simpson praised Carmen Gomez for creating the awards during her tenure.
5: Thanks to Carmen, who was the architect and is the architect of this incredible celebration of younger children in our community that have gone through adversity, probably still going through adversity, but showing resilience and courage.
0: A list of recipients can be found on our website. And Gibraltar's Special Olympics bowling team has won multiple medals at the Switzerland National Summer Games, including gold in the team event. The athletes also secured further success in the singles and doubles competitions, adding to Gibraltar's medal tally at the international event. Gold medalist John Joshua Butiji told Gibraltar Today all about the experience.
6: This gold medal, I beat one of the best bowlers who was hungry to get so many strikes in a row. 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We participate, we tried hard our best.
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0: Didn't they do well? Congratulations to the team. 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
8: Radio Gibraltar weather with Isolas, committed to your success.
0: A fine and sunny day, some wisps of high cloud throughout the day bringing haziness at times, a breezy moderate southwesterly wind and highs of 27. Overnight, winds becoming light and variable with lows of 18. We're currently at 19 this morning.
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0: Fine Young Cannibals on Radio Gibraltar, 20 to 9. Happy Friday, Robin and Claire with you. We're talking about the countries that get the most sleep.
1: Yeah.
0: So during those ads, you were trying to sort of...
1: I was trying to put it together. I was thinking...
0: Chuck some logic in there.
1: Yeah. Could it be countries that perhaps have very dark winters and then, you know, kind of your averages of sleep might shoot up? Could it be countries that are very strict on routines, so you know that you culturally people might go to bed early and then wake up, you know, and make sure that they get their 8 hours sleep, etc.?
0: You suggested Germany.
1: I didn't quite make the mark with Germany, did I, Robin?
0: Steve, Katia and yourself going Germany. No place for Germany in the top five.
1: I mean, are we looking at places in Europe necessarily?
0: La verdad que it's a bit...
1: All over the place.
0: It's a little bit sort of, it's worldwide, yeah.
1: Interesting.
0: It's worldwide. Least sleep skews Asia heavily.
1: Really?
0: Yeah.
1: Okay.
0: Yeah, but most sleep is pretty worldwide.
1: I mean, I went for most sleep because I like sleep. So I thought that would, you know, it would be people that are attuned with me.
0: The United Kingdom squeeze into the top five. They get on average 7.1 hours of sleep a night.
1: Very respectable.
0: The Netherlands also in there.
1: Yeah. I might have gone for Holland, actually. Yeah.
0: Yeah, 7.3 hours.
1: Because of their kind of routine-y type people, do you know what I mean?
0: Katia's just been in touch with the correct answer.
1: Ooh.
0: Yeah, Finland in third place.
1: Vale.
0: With 7.3 hours on average per night. But for the top two countries, think of the two most sort of notable countries furthest away from us geographically.
1: Hawaii?
0: Way out there. We're going down under.
1: Oh, really? We're going to Oz?
0: Aussie, yeah. Australia.
1: And New Zealand.
0: And New Zealand is the most well-rested country in the world.
1: You see, I knew I liked the Australians. So how many hours of sleep on average do they get, Robin?
0: So New Zealand gets 7.5 hours of sleep.
1: There's not much in it, because the other one was 7.3, wasn't it?
0: No. It's all very tight. 7.1, 7.2, wow. 7.3, 7.4, 7.5. But New Zealand, top of the tree, longest sleepers.
1: Wow, I love it.
0: Yeah.
1: I think I should go there.
0: Unless, of course, they have young kids, in which case...
1: they don't sleep at all.
0: That's just out the window. You know, New Zealand aren't special in that sense. But on average, they're getting the most sleep. And just out of curiosity, Japan gets the least sleep. They get just under 6 hours.
1: I'm not going there then.
0: No. I'm currently on about 5-6 hours a night. It's not great.
1: Yeah, that is not great,
0: Robin.
1: I only get that when I'm on breakfast.
0: Yeah.

0: Alex Warren on Radio Gibraltar. Fever Dream. It's 9:15 on your Friday morning. Shall we do the papers?
1: Yes.
0: Words. Yes, papers now.
1: Looking at the papers, starting with the Gibraltar Chronicles. I don't know what's going on with my brain. Gibraltar could have first woman chief minister as Picardo sets out departure plan. That is the caption photo on the front of the Gibraltar Chronicle this morning. Fabian Picardo will stand down as leader of the GSLP and chief minister in autumn this year. Gemma Arias Vasquez could become Gibraltar's first woman chief minister if she wins the party's internal leadership election ahead of the next general election. And we were running with a story yesterday that Nigel Feetham has stepped to one side and agreed to support Gemma Arias Vasquez in that bid. Air conditioning units suspected of causing Ocean Spa Plaza fire. We were talking about a fire yesterday in a 14th floor apartment of Ocean Spa Plaza. It triggered an emergency response from Fire and Rescue Service, caused only limited damage and no injuries. Thankfully, the senior officer at the GFRS, Edgar Ramirez, said they were first alerted around 6:30 after a number of calls were reported in the fire. Last story on the front page, complainant now sees former friend accused of child sexual offences as monster. That's a former teacher and scout leader accused of sexual offences against children, described as a monster by a man he allegedly sent sexualised messages to as a teenager. The trial of Clayton Boothler continues in the Supreme Court this morning.
0: And over in the UK, Andrew Mountbatten-Windsor was pictured yesterday in his car sporting a large bruise across his right cheek, writes the Daily Telegraph. It says a source has played down the severity of the bruising, insisting that there had been no accident or attack. The Times runs the same story, the image of Andrew Mountbatten-Windsor near Sandringham yesterday with a mark on his face. It writes that the bruise is thought to be due to a medical condition. The Daily Mail writes about the findings of a National Audit Office report. It refers to the property arrangements of some of the royal family. Beatrice and Eugenie have lived at palaces rent-free for years, they go. And moving away from the royals, FIFA sucking fans dry, the headline in the Metro. They're reporting on FIFA's decision to ban fans from bringing refillable plastic bottles into World Cup stadiums.
1: Oh, I see.
0: FIFA said the late change in policy was made to prevent risk and injury to players and attendees. I suppose it could,
1: fair enough,
0: feasibly be used as a
1: missile,
0: as a weapon. Here's a missile.
1: Gee, thanks, Robin.
0: Chaparona.
1: Right back at you.

0: Nearly 9 o'clock, Friday morning. Whitney Houston has Claire dancing. We were talking about the countries with the most and the least sleep a few moments ago. Japan gets, on average, the least sleep. We've had a good point made, actually, by Pete, who's been in touch. Says, aren't the Japanese actually one of the healthiest countries with the longest lifespans in the world? And I'm pretty sure they are. So maybe the secret is...
1: to sleep less?
0: A lack of sleep.
1: Please don't make me sleep less. I like sleep.
0: Prizes up for grabs.
1: Oh, tell me.
0: In under an hour, we'll do that about 9:45. It's Friday morning, so we'll be playing Heads Up. You can register your interest as from now. Do get in touch if you'd like to play along. Like I say, prizes up for grabs. We'll be going head to head, but we need two contestants.
1: We do indeed.
0: Might it be you? 9 o'clock.
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1: From the GBC newsroom at 9, the GST voted in its new executive at an annual general meeting last night, although its members have still not been made public. This is the executive which will be in place at the next general election, with party leader Keith Asopardi saying it was an important moment of internal democracy. In the Clayton Bustos sexual abuse trial, the second complainant, Mr. X, told the jury the defendant sent him sexual images when he was 17 and asked him to send images in return, which he says he refused. He also described the former teacher as a monster and said he later reported the matter to police after initially not coming to terms with what had happened. And residents of Harbour Views are being assured by the government that access to the estate and existing infrastructure will be protected during the planned land reclamation and development works at the Western Seafront. Government says it will continue to engage with residents as the project progresses. Your weather fine and sunny, highs of 27. That's the latest. I'm Claire Numbers.
9: BBC News with Moira Alderson. President Trump says he's spoken directly to the Iranian-backed group Hezbollah about a possible end to fighting in Lebanon. He told reporters at the White House Hezbollah, which is proscribed in the US as a foreign terrorist organization, had called him about it.
10: I will tell you, they called us and they said, how about stopping And I think you're going to see things happen over there. That's been like a little bit of a different world, but it's interconnected with Iran. And it would be really nice if Lebanon could have some peace. Lebanon's been under attack for so many years and always like an underdog.
9: Mr. Trump claimed Hezbollah had not rejected the U.S. proposals for peace, but earlier the group called the plan a surrender. A major developer of artificial intelligence, Anthropic, says their latest most advanced AI systems are beginning to show signs they could escape human control. The American company, which makes the Claude family of large language models, said its own data had shown AI dramatically speeding up its self-improvement, narrowing the human role at each step. The co-founder of the company, Jack Clark, told the BBC there needs to be a way of slowing the development of artificial intelligence.
11: At some point in the future, you might say, let's get all of the benefits we can for, say, biology and medical research, and let's take a pause or take a moment on AI research where we can absorb the societal changes implied by this.
9: Scientists in Britain say they've safely carried out the first human trials of a vaccine designed with the help of artificial intelligence. A single jab could train the immune system to give protection against thousands of variants of viruses, including Ebola and bird flu. Here's James Gallagher.
12: Vaccines train our body to fight infection, but some viruses are so adept at changing their appearance and mutating that we have to constantly play catch-up. The team fed the genetic codes of a range of coronaviruses into an artificial intelligence tool. It produced a so-called super antigen. It's a key component of a vaccine that might train the immune system to give protection against the entire family of coronaviruses, even if they've never infected people before or if they started to mutate. The antigen's been tested in small safety trials, but it's too soon to know if it would offer protection.
9: Family members of some of those killed by the Air India crash in the western Indian city of Ahmedabad have told the BBC the airline has offered compensation only if they gave up their right to sue the company, the aircraft manufacturer, or anyone else. An investigation is ongoing in what led the aircraft to crash shortly after takeoff a year ago, killing 260 people. The amounts promised vary wildly from $1,000 to about $500,000. Air India says the settlement offers are fair and within the law. BBC News.
0: Just gone 9 o'clock. Any plans tonight? If not, if you fancy some live local music, I've got good news for you. The Jesse Tree is performing live at the Mad Club and we've got some tickets to give away. We'll do that next. Right now, Sam Fender, Olivia Dean.

0: That's Ed Sheeran on Radio Gibraltar. Okay, so live local music to look forward to tonight.
1: Love it. What is it, Robin?
0: Down at the Mag Club, the recently opened Mag Club. That is the new home of local music. And not just anyone performing tonight, but the one and only Jesse Tree.
1: Ah.
0: Jesse McLaren himself. Doors open at 8 o'clock. Live music begins at 9. The Jesse Tree will be performing and collaborating with Granada-based band Exilio a Plutón.
1: Okay.
0: Part of an exchange program. So Jesse will be heading after the summer. Jesse will be heading up to Granada to
1: Fantastic.
0: Do something similar in Granada.
1: Sounds good.
0: So they're down tonight.
1: Let's get our musicians out there.
0: Yeah. And so tickets cost £8, £10 at the door. But we've got a couple of them to give away for free right here,
1: Excellent.
0: Right now. So if you fancy some live music and perhaps have a space in the diary tonight, then all you need to do for your chance to take home and claim those that pair of tickets, given that it is the Jesse Tree.
1: Yeah.
0: You thought this quite a genius idea.
1: I did.
0: I thought less of it, but do you want to go for it? 266-200. All you need to do is...
1: give us... three different trees.
0: Three different types of trees. Not three different types of Jessies.
1: No.
0: But three different types of tree. 266-200, your chance to take home that pair of tickets for tonight's live gig down at the Mag Club. It'll be yours.

0: That's One Republic on Radio Gibraltar. That pair of tickets has been snapped up for tonight's gig down at the Mag Club. The Jesse Tree performing live. We asked you for three different types of tree. A very good morning to Moira, who's been in touch. Morning, Moira.
1: Morning.
0: Como tamo? Give us three types of tree, if you will.
1: Willow, oak, and pine.
2: Yay!
0: Say what you will about Moira, but she knows her trees.
1: Thank you.
2: Standing ovation, y todo.
1: Yeah, thank you.
0: Moira, just thanks for doing that, and stay on the line so we can get those tickets to you. Will you be going? Will you be donating them to a special someone?
1: I think I'll be donating them. No, I don't know yet who, but I'm sure I'll find somebody who wants to go.
2: Fantastic stuff.
0: Una pila gente, just reminding you that they're your best mates today.
2: Yeah. Oh, Moira, I heard you on the radio. I haven't seen you for a long time.
0: Moira, nice stuff. One. Plans for the weekend? Have you got anything planned? Anything nice planned?
1: Not really. Take the weekend as it comes.
2: Eso.
1: I'm sure I'll go to the beach or something. Mira, shall I collect the tickets from GBC?
0: No, yo te lo mando, Reina.
1: Where?
0: On WhatsApp.
1: Ah, right. Okay, venga.
0: Okay. 2026, Moira, por favor.
2: Thanks for getting in touch, Moira.
0: Venga.
1: That's fine. Have a good weekend.
0: See
2: you too.
0: Bye bye.
2: She's lovely.
0: And she knows her trees.
2: The lucky winner.
0: That pair of tickets going
2: for tonight's Jesse Tree.
0: Jesse Tree performing tonight at the Mad Club. 9 o'clock start.
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0: Calvin Harris and the Disciples on Radio Gibraltar, 9:30. This is your, I wouldn't say last chance, second last chance maybe to register interest. We'll be playing Heads Up in about a quarter of an hour's time. Prizes up for grabs. It's always fun, always chaotic. It's a word game if you've not played before. We need two contestants. We've already had a handful of you getting in touch, putting your names in the hat, but there is still time. £25 to spend at Bianca's and £25 to spend at Chic Hair Salon. That is what is up for grabs. Heads Up, about a quarter of an hour away. Right now, Claire, we've spoken in the past about this increasingly sanitized world that we live in. No, and maybe kind of like the whole kind of like street element of play seems to have faded a little bit.
1: Yeah, diminished. No?
0: Yeah, and so there used to be a skate park, for example, in Gibraltar, a skate park or two. Well, interestingly, in the absence of one, there is a petition going around on change.org. So if you'd like to have your say, you can do so on change.org to build a skate park in Gibraltar.
1: Yes, I've
0: over seen 620 that. Verified signatures already. It's just got going, but it's already got over 620 verified signatures. It's doing well. Build a skate park in Gibraltar. Do you remember the days of the skate park in Gibraltar?
1: Yeah, I do.
0: Ever a skater? Were you?
1: No, I was not.
0: Neither was I. I can just about keep my balance walking.

0: let alone on a skateboard. So, but it was always fun watching.
1: Yeah, I like the idea of it. I think that there is a section of the community that could really do with it. There are some really cool skater kids out there that have got nowhere to go.
0: Yes.
1: And some of them are going to Spain.
0: Yes, exactly.
1: Instead of.
0: Because there's a very cool skate park just across the
1: border. There certainly is. I always felt guilty. My daughter used to ask me if we could go, and I was like, maybe? Because it's the other side of the frontier, you know what I mean?
0: I know.
1: Si hay cola, you have to get in a queue to go to a skate park.
0: In gym space at a premium, so tricky maybe, but maybe we could squeeze out somewhere, no? Petition online, change.org, to build a skate park in Gibraltar. And by the way, if you are going to be skating... If you're a kid, it's okay to skate. I think if you're an adult, yeah, being an adult on a skateboard, is that a bit of an ick?
1: No, it's not. It's wonderful.
0: Is it still cool?
1: Just be safe.
0: Are you automatically uncool if you're an adult on a skateboard? Are you?
1: No.
0: Still okay?

0: John Newman and David Guetta with that one. It's just about 20 to 10. We've had a late flurry of interest for Heads Up, Claire. It's looking interesting.
1: It is.
0: So over the next few minutes, we'll pull a couple names out the hat and we'll play Heads Up next. Prizes up for grabs. 25 quid to spend at Bianca's and 25 at Chic Hair Salon. I'll be doing that in the next 5 minutes. You got your words?
1: Just about.
0: Good stuff.
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0: 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It's 1:45.
1: Heads up.
0: Let's play. Plizers up for grabs.
2: We've got Plizers?
0: Plizers up for grabs. We've got £25 to spend at Bianca's and £25 at Chic Hair Salon. We do have our two contestants. And in the red corner, live, not from Gibraltar, but from Ibiza, welcome Dylan.
3: Good morning, Gibraltar.
0: ¿Cómo estamos?
3: Muy bien, muy bien.
0: This is bizarre. I don't think we've ever had a heads up contestant playing
2: from another country.
0: From abroad. This is great.
2: Oh, who can he hear us properly?
0: Kusha?
3: Yeah,
2: ah, good,
3: yeah,
2: good.
3: Yeah,
0: so, Dylan, just for context, you're actually on the same stag do as Stefan Borge, no?
3: Correct, yeah. I haven't had the chance to speak to him yet, though.
4: Knockout.
0: He'll be knockout somewhere, yeah.
3: Yeah.
0: Relaxing, recharging. El pobre, he's...
2: Don't even.
0: He works very hard.
2: I was going to say, don't say that he's old.
0: Okay, so, Dylan, I suppose technically you're the away team.
3: Yes, I am this time.
0: Up against the home team. Good morning, Heidi.
5: Good morning, guys.
0: Live from Gibraltar.
5: Claro.
0: So we've got Heidi in Gibraltar, Dylan in Ibiza.
2: And us in the studio.
0: Shall we swap papers?
2: Yes.
0: Heidi, this is your first time playing this game.
5: It is indeed. Mucho Gibraltar radio fan y nunca llamado.
0: Está bien, bueno, ladies first, Leigh, you can choose your teammate, me or Claire?
5: Pues nada, como a ladies team, I'll go for Claire.
2: Yay!
0: Okay, so me and you, Dylan.
3: Yeah.
0: Dylan, we'll hold on. Claire and Heidi, you guys are up first.
2: Let's do it.
0: Are you ready?
5: No, pero vamos, yeah.
0: Your 60 seconds begins...
2: No. A traditional dish in Gibraltar, also the name of a food festival.
5: Calentita.
2: Yes. A country celebrating its national day today. We spoke to Casper earlier. He's from this country. It's...
5: Pass.
2: Okay. A fruit. It's yellow and it looks like a boomerang.
5: Like a boomerang.
2: Yeah, like long. Fruit. It's really sweet.
5: Banana.
2: Yes! It's this big landmark in France, in Paris. Everyone goes to the top of it because it's very romantic.
5: Eiffel Tower.
2: Yes. If something is not exciting, it is... the opposite of exciting.
5: Depressing?
2: Not quite. Not the preocupe. Yeah. Where does the King of England live?
5: The King of England in Buckingham Palace?
2: Yes. It's an animal that has stripes. It looks a bit like a horse.
5: Tiger.
2: Like a horse.
5: A zebra.
2: Yes. A place where you would put a baby to sleep. Where do they sleep
5: cot.
2: In?
5: Yes. Cot.
2: Okay,
0: got caught.
2: Ooh, Heidi got stress.
0: Got caught.
5: Madre mía.
2: We got six.
0: It's stressful, this game, Heidi.
2: Oh, gosh, it is stressful.
5: Nerve-wracking.
2: You got six, which is very respectable for a first time, eh?
5: Oof.
2: Very respectful.
5: Okay. And most probably when you finish, tú dices, ay, the answer was this. Pero at the moment,
0: when it's happening, the pressure.
5: Digo,
2: claro, mujer.
0: So Heidi, the home team, scores six. On to Dylan, the away team. Oh, the home fans don't like it.
5: Oh. Good luck, Dylan.
3: Thank you, Heidi.
0: Okay, Dylan, here we go. Are you ready?
3: Yes.
0: 60 seconds begins now. Best sport in the world?
3: Football.
0: Yes, it's another sport. 10-pin what?
3: Bowling.
0: Yes, it's a mythical creature, or is it a horse with a horn on its head?
3: Unicorn.
0: Yes, it's your father's father. What's his name?
3: Grandfather.
0: Yes, this is an island off the United States. Surfing, Maui.
3: Hawaii.
0: Yes. Strawberry what? It's a potre. Strawberry what?
3: Cheesecake.
0: Yes. Not Disney Plus. It's a more popular streaming service.
3: Netflix?
0: Yes. It's not a tornado. It's another kind of like natural events. Mucho viento.
3: Hurricane.
0: Yes. You go here to watch a stage production. You sit down in a, not a cinema, in a...
3: theater.
0: Yes. It's a type of coffee. Type of coffee.
3: Coffee.
0: Italian.
3: Espresso.
0: That was a really poor description.
2: Yes, it was. A
0: cappuccino. It was the word.
2: But Dylan, you've done really well. How many was that?
0: Did you get theatre?
2: No, we didn't go that far.
0: See, you know,
3: yeah, got theatre.
2: Oh,
0: yeah.
2: I didn't hear that one. Sorry, I was.
0: Theatre, hurricane, he got Netflix, he got cheesecake, strawberry cheesecake, Hawaii, grandfather, unicorn, bowling, football. 1, 2, 3, 4, 5, 6, 7, 8, 9.
2: Wow, well done.
0: All the way from, it's an away win.
3: Okay, I've been awake for quite a few hours, so quite
2: sharp. Robin, you can't boo your own player, man.
0: That was
2: what
0: the
2: are
0: home
2: you
0: fans.
2: Doing?
0: I wasn't doing that. It was the home fans.
2: Dylan, well done. Heidi, Mira, next time we'll do it.
5: Yeah, we will.
2: I have faith.
5: We'll.
0: Thanks for playing along, Heidi. Always
5: Dylan,
0: fun.
5: Un crack, eh?
3: Muchas gracias, Heidi.
0: Venga, have a good weekend, Heidi.
5: Venga, you too, guys. Bye.
2: Dylan, so what has he won?
0: So, Dylan... And I know you're big into your hair. £25 to spend at Chic Hair Salon. That is all yours, my friend. Plus £25
3: awesome.
0: To spend at Bianca's.
3: Me sobran £25.
2: Maybe you can go twice.
0: Enjoy Ibiza. Send our regards to Stefan Borge. Tell him don't do anything Claire wouldn't do.
3: Thank you, guys. Have a great weekend.
2: Bye.
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We're trying to guess the year today. To make you feel my love. When Instagram launched, Katy Perry and Russell Brand got married and One Direction, it finally came together. That was the launch of One Direction in this particular year. How exciting. We touched earlier just briefly that Toy Story 3 was out with Andy going off to college and the toys all getting donated. And I can also tell you there was a World Cup in this year. Where would that have been held? South Africa. Spain beating the Netherlands. And this was the official song for the World Cup in the year we've travelled back to. Does that help you? Studio at radiogibraltar.gi if you'd like to get in touch.

0: It was a bit bittersweet, really, when you consider that Cheryl at the time was splitting up from Ashley Cole in this very year. Singing about Never Falling Out of Love with Parachute on Radio Gibraltar. It's your last song this morning. I think the Shakira Waka Waka song is the giveaway today. And I know these late years can be tricky. So, big well done if you guessed 2010 today. That is where we travel back to. Big well done to Odette getting the gold star. Pete, Michaela, Maku, Paul, Squeegee, Jimmy, Katia and Priscilla. Thank you so much for your guesses. Well done. 2010. The Time Machine. Radio
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It's Newton Faulkner. What a great beat to that track. It's Dream Catch Me playing on Radio Gibraltar. It's Friday morning. Woo! Do you have any good weekend plans? Are you going to the beach? Will you be crossing the border? Are you doing any sort of sporty stuff? Are you planning to just have a long appointment with your bed? Oh, sounds good, that, doesn't it? That'd be nice. If you're enjoying a coffee right now, if you're already sort of just looking ahead, let me just mention to you that every Monday, you've got the Jib Silver Coffee Morning underway, okay? It's happening at Pizza Express from 9:30 till 11, and that's open to anybody over the age of 55, completely free to go along. So if it's something you might fancy, something you know somebody else might fancy, then do just pop it in your diary for Monday, because you know what happens, right? As we go into the weekend, somewhere in the universe, turbo speed happens, okay? And the weekend just goes like this, phew! And then it's Monday all of a sudden. So nice to have something to look forward to. Monday morning, Jib Silver Coffee from Pizza Express at 9:30. Enjoy over 55s if you're going along to...

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6: From the GBC newsroom at 11, the GSD voted in its new executive at an annual general meeting last night, although its members have still not been made public. This is the executive which will be in place at the next general election, with party leader Keith Asobardi saying it was an important moment of internal democracy. In the Clayton Bustos sexual abuse trial, the second complainant, Mr. X, told the jury the defendant sent him sexual images when he was 17 and asked him to send images in return, which he says he refused. He also described the former teacher as a monster and said he later reported the matter to police after initially not coming to terms with what had happened. And residents of Harbour Views are being assured by the government that access to the estate and existing infrastructure will be protected during the planned land reclamation and development works at the western seafront. The government says it will continue to engage with residents as the project progresses. Your weather, fine and sunny today, highs of 27. That's the latest. I'm Claire Hernandez.
7: BBC News with Moira Alderson. President Putin will deliver the keynote address to his annual economic forum in St. Petersburg today, with aides insisting Russia remains as powerful as ever militarily and economically. Moscow is running an increasingly large budget deficit as money is channeled towards the war in Ukraine. But one of Mr. Putin's closest advisers, Kirill Dmitriev, told the BBC the Russian economy was proving resilient in the face of international sanctions. He insisted it was performing better than those in Europe.
8: So Russian economy is resilient, is doing well. Actually, it's Europe who needs Russia to provide gas. It's Europe who needs Russia to survive. Debt to GDP in Russia is around 14% versus over 100% in Europe, 114% in the US. So Russia macroeconomically is much more stable than Europe, UK or the US.
7: Ukrainian officials say a Russian drone strike on a food company outside Kyiv has killed at least four people. The governor of the Kyiv region said the attack caused a fire at the facility's administrative building, partly destroying it. The strike comes a day after President Zelensky offered face-to-face talks with his Russian counterpart, Vladimir Putin, on ending the war. A major developer of artificial intelligence, Anthropic, says their latest, most advanced AI systems are beginning to show signs they could escape human control. The American company, which makes the Claude family of large language models, said its own data had shown AI dramatically speeding up its self-improvement, narrowing the human role at each step. The co-founder of the company is Jack Clark.
9: I am worried for my kids if we as a society don't have a serious conversation about what the implications of AI's continued advances mean. They're going to mean that there are potentially great benefits, there are also risks. They are also going to change things about society, and they're going to need to change aspects of policy. And we have to have that conversation.
7: Scientists in Britain say they've safely carried out the first human trials of a vaccine designed with the help of artificial intelligence. A single jab could train the immune system to give protection against thousands of variants of viruses, including Ebola and bird flu. Here's James Gallagher.
10: Vaccines train our body to fight infection, but some viruses are so adept at changing their appearance and mutating that we have to constantly play catch-up. The team fed the genetic codes of a range of coronaviruses into an artificial intelligence tool. It produced a so-called super antigen. It's a key component of a vaccine that might train the immune system to give protection against the entire family of coronaviruses, even if they've never infected people before or if they started to mutate. The antigen's been tested in small safety trials, but it's too soon to know if it would offer protection.
7: World news from the BBC.
11: 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I'm Lucinda. Thanks so much for having us on today. Guiding you forwards towards the weekend with some great tunes too. We've got Rita Ora, Ariana Grande, and this next, it's Tame Impala.

You're listening to Radio Gibraltar, Ariana Grande there, We Can't Be Friends. As it's Friday, by the way, we bring you an hour of local music from 7. James Scolato carefully curates you a fantastic playlist. There's been quite a few new releases, actually, from local artists. I'm looking at the likes of Rima, Surian, Adrian Pizzarello, as well as Simon Dumas, which the new play of that featured on Gibraltar Today. Was it yesterday or the day before? This week is gathering momentum, but you can always catch up on the Gibraltar Today podcast, gbc.gi. Pop you on some local talent right now. This is Guy Valerino with Oceans.

0: Rita Ora and Anywhere. You're listening to Radio Gibraltar. Are you watching anything much on TV at the moment? I'm dipping in and out of a few different series. I'll let you know about one of them that's captured my attention recently, as well as play you some Dua Lipa and classic Billy Ocean soon.
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Recently had a low-key wedding, which looked lovely. I thought, oh, she and I have so much in common. And then I read that she's jetted off to Sicily, shut down the city for 3 days, apparently ready for an extravaganza, a huge party, lots of invited guests and the big shebang. Let's go for a technical term there, shall we? Although, apparently locals are not too thrilled with all of this and have been putting up posters saying that the city is not for rent. Ooh, could get a bit spicy. Hopefully not. Hopefully all goes to plan for a stage two of Dua Lipa's wedding. Did someone say husband?

0: You're listening to Radio Gibraltar. It's Lola Young on the way for you soon. I'm playing an artist who I think you could safely say, you know how Michael Bublé is very sort of Christmas sometimes? I've got an artist to play for you who's very sort of summery. And it's not George Ezra, although, you know, he is also. Speaking of which, we are looking at a high of 27 degrees later on this afternoon, a southwesterly breeze, bright and sunny.
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This is Radio Gibraltar playing you Charlie XCX and Apple. Just chatting with one of our regular listeners earlier who's excited about going off to see Harry Styles and Olivia Dean. And a few weeks' time, how exciting! Love seeing artists live, and there's loads of festivals and concerts going on, isn't there? Generally over the summer, it's the time to do it. Still miss the festival here. How on earth can we, how can we bring it back and recreate it? One has caught my eye, and it's because it's just for one night only in Norfolk. It's in Sandringham. It's called the Heritage Live Festival. And it's just starting to attract a fair bit of attention because in August at this event, you've got the likes of, get this for a lineup, okay? You've got Lionel Richie, Janet Jackson, Christina Aguilera, Eric Clapton, and Ricky Martin. Craig David in there as well. Blue, the band, huge. It looks like the place to be. Are you off to see any live music, any concerts or anything over the summer? If so, let me know where and when.

It's One Direction on Radio Gibraltar. Are you watching much on TV at the moment that you're enjoying? I love the show First Dates. You know, couples are matched and try to get along across an evening. I love that. I love a bit of Gogglebox. So I quite like reality-themed stuff, but not reality shows like Love Island and things like that so much. I have recently found myself drawn into watching At Home with the Furies. Have you seen this? This is on Netflix, the Tyson Fury family. I think the original reality show sort of launched 2023, and there's times when it feels a bit chaotic and you can't be dealing with other people's chaos. And other times it's exactly what you need to make sense of your own life. In summary, it's following retired two-time heavyweight boxing champion Tyson Fury, his seven kids, very patient wife Paris and half-brother Tommy, plus dad John. I think I like this just because you never quite know where things are going to go, the twists and the turns, and very open discussions about bipolar, mental health as well, and just juggling the seven kids alone. I'm sort of following that at the moment. The only problem I have is that I'm sort of behind because the real news keeps happening, with Venezuela getting married recently, one of the older children moving to the Isle of Man. So I sort of already know what's coming as I'm kind of following it on at the moment. Is it a show you've caught? Is there a different show that you perhaps find yourself drawn to for whatever reason? Now feel free to let me know. Coming.

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5: From the GBC newsroom at 12, GST party leader Keith Asobardi says his party will be ready for an election whenever it may be called. The new executive was voted in at an annual general meeting last night. Mr. Asobardi told GBC it was made up of a good cross-section of Gibraltar, representative of all sectors. The jury in the Clayton Busto sexual abuse trial has heard from the second complainant, known as Mr. X. He told the court he did not report the alleged abuse at the time, as he was young and had not fully come to terms with what happened. The former teacher and scout leader denies 19 sexual offence charges. And the government says land reclamation works at the Western Seafront will bring wider improvements to the promenade and nearby amenities. It's also assured residents of Harbour Views that access to the estate and existing infrastructure will be protected during works, with engagement continuing as the project progresses. Your weather fine and sunny, highs of 27. That's the latest. I'm Claire Hernandez.
6: BBC News with Moira Alderson. President Putin will deliver the keynote address to his annual economic forum in St. Petersburg today, with aides insisting Russia remains as powerful as ever militarily and economically. The opening of the forum on Wednesday was overshadowed by Ukrainian strikes on targets near St. Petersburg, as the BBC's Russia editor Steve Rosenberg explains.
7: I've been to quite a few of these St. Petersburg International Economic Forums, but I've never been to one quite like this. That image that we saw on the opening day of the forum of thick black smoke rising over St. Petersburg after the Ukrainian drone attack, that is going to be the lasting image from this year's forum. And people who were coming to the expo centre here saw the smoke. And it was a reminder to everyone about the war on Ukraine, which is now in its fifth year. And many people have been talking about it and wondering what is going to happen, where Russia is heading, and how is this going to end.
6: Ukraine says its drone forces have hit five ships in the ports of Mariupol and Berdyansk, in the Sea of Azov, and in coastal waters of Russian-occupied territories. Separately, five Azerbaijanis are reported to have been killed in drone attacks on two cargo ships in the Sea of Azov. It's not clear who's responsible for the attack. Mali's military government has banned the use of motorcycles with medium to large engines outside major urban areas in an attempt to tackle armed groups. The insurgents often move across Sahel terrain quickly on such vehicles, launching attacks and evading security forces. Makwachi Okafor is our West Africa correspondent.
8: The ban is expected to affect many people, especially in rural areas of Mali, where motorcycles are widely used to move people, goods and services. The authorities have also suspended the import and sales of motorcycles and spare parts for 1 year. Traders have been given 3 months to declare existing stock. The measures come after an attack in April claimed by Al-Qaeda-linked Jenim and the Tuareg Azawad Liberation Front. Armed groups seized the northern city of Kidal and attacked a military base outside the capital, where the former defense minister Sadio Camara was killed.
6: The Israeli military says it will attack three villages north of the Litani River in southern Lebanon, and it's warning the population to evacuate. Lebanese officials say overnight Israeli airstrikes killed at least 7 people in the city of Tyre. Earlier, President Trump said he'd spoken directly to Hezbollah about a possible end to fighting. Lina Sinjab is in Beirut.
9: There's something definitely going on here because, you know, there are reports that some members of Hezbollah are talking to other mediators. There are suggestions that Nabih Birri, the Speaker of the Parliament, who put himself as someone who is talking on behalf of Hezbollah, probably is out of the equation. It's really hard to tell at the moment, but President Trump seems to be very confident that things are moving forward. Yet on the ground, it really has nothing to do with any ceasefire.
6: BBC News.
10: That's it. Friday afternoon is knocking and calling for you. The weekend just around the corner now. Coming up for you soon, a brand new play, the fresh new Taylor Swift song from the new Toy Story film. It will play before one. We'll touch on a few trending stories too. First, here's Miles Smith.

0: That noughties vibe. Nelly with Kelly Rowland, it's Dilemma, playing on Radio Gibraltar. Foodies, listen up. Foodies probably already know about this. But Calendida is back. Friday the 19th, Saturday the 20th at Landport Ditch Car Park this year. If you want to host a stall, you need to get registered. Calendida.gi is where you go for that and for all other details too. I did hear them chatting about this on the breakfast show this morning. Robin getting really, really excited about this too. Perhaps you do as well. Calendita is back, 19th and 20th. Pop it on your calendar. Tasty. Here's Tina Turner for you now.
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You're listening to Radio Gibraltar. Good luck to the team later. The Women's European qualifiers are on, Bulgaria versus Gibraltar. Showing you that a little bit later, 4:45. Also on GBC TV for you later, 7:30, the focus on the St John's Ambulance crew. And from 8, there's sports. Just to remind you, you can catch all of that at gbc.gi as well. That's also the place to go if you've missed anything on catch up and find podcasts. Yesterday's latest episode of Ball on the Rock also out. That's where you can find that too. Got Pink on the way for you soon after this.

0: It's Pink. It's almost 12:30. You're listening to Radio Gibraltar on your Friday afternoon. In the next half hour or so, a first play of the brand new Taylor Swift track. That's the lead release for the soundtrack to Toy Story 5. If you haven't heard this yet, it's a great little listen. We've also got some Cat's Eye for you. A bit of Ed Sheeran on the way. And new talent Sienna Spiro too. Loads of great tunes, taking you up to one.
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2: Coming up as from 1 o'clock, Gemma Arias-Vasquez is a step closer to becoming Gibraltar's first female chief minister. She'll be in the studio alongside Nigel Featon, who says he will not put his name forward. Also coming up, recent figures show that fraud losses in Gibraltar have amounted to £2.6 million so far this year. We'll be speaking to members of the Gibraltar Bankers Association about the growing threat and how people can protect themselves. We'll bring you the latest sports news ahead of the weekend. And today marks World Environment Day. Locally, the Nautilus Project is using the occasion to encourage everyone to do their part in protecting Gibraltar's waters and coastline. That's all coming up on Gibraltar Today with me, Kellyanne Borge.
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It's Gabrielle on Radio Gibraltar. There's a few options for you at the cinema, by the way. As we go into the weekend, if you're looking for a bit of entertainment, Sheep Detectives. It's still on. Looks loads of fun. It's a PG at 4:10. You've got Masters of the Universe on at 5:15 and 8:15. Two showings of that 12A film. Meanwhile, The Amazing Digital Circus, The Last Act. That's also out tonight, 6:40. It's a 12A certificate. And if you're more into your horror genre, ooh, for you. And also, to let you know that at 9:00, Backrooms is showing. That's a 15. Enjoy if you're off to watch a film at Leisure Cinemas this weekend.

Sabrina Carpenter. It's called House Tour. You're listening to Radio Gibraltar, 5th of June today. Let's take a look at some of the stories trending in the last few hours. It's emerged that former Prince Andrew has profited from subletting three royal properties. Meanwhile, Sir Keir Starmer has visited a defence factory in Wiltshire this morning, saying that it's his duty to keep the country safe. An interesting one you might have heard in the BBC World News, that the co-founder of Anthropic, an AI startup, is calling for a global freeze in AI progression, warning that the technology is nearing a point of development without human inputs. World Cup news, it's fair to say that's going to be a regular every day now on the run-up to the World Cup. It's emerged that FIFA had a website glitch and it's left dozens of fans getting tickets, wait for it, for free. 60 accounts were charged with a grand total of $0 at checkout. FIFA are now demanding that fans pay up. There's also scrutiny of a change in policy. They're banning fans now from bringing refillable water bottles into stadiums, citing wanting to avoid injury. And that's despite temperatures expected to be in the 30 degree range. Meanwhile, sport, England, New Zealand, first day test team cricket. In the UK, the Northern Lights will be visible tonight in some areas. It's also World Environment Day. And turning our attention to the world of entertainment and music, Rosalía has had to cancel three Florida concerts, citing a family emergency. Meanwhile, Madonna surprised fans by kicking off Pride Month with a surprise performance in Times Square yesterday. She did a six-song set and coincidentally is promoting her new album release next month. She's got a new song out called Love Sensation. Speaking of people with new songs out, let's pop you on the first play of Taylor Swift's latest. And it is the lead single for the Toy Story 5 soundtrack. So all eyes on the new film that's coming out, all ears on the new song. Taylor Swift co-wrote and co-produced it. And she said she went to a very early screening of Toy Story 5, went straight home and wrote this. She was very inspired by the character Jessie. So take a listen, see what you think. It's got a country feel to it. And it's called I Knew It, I Knew You.

0: You might as well start getting used to it. You're going to hear it a lot.
1: I knew it, I knew you, I knew it.
0: It's the new one from Taylor Swift, go with the Toy Story 5 soundtrack. It's got a very mellow vibe. I think Sam Fender and Olivia Dean can finally kiss goodbye to the number one in the UK singles charts. Rain Me's been there just pretty much all year, hasn't it? On and off. 50 weeks in the charts. I think Taylor Swift might help herself to that top spot. Let's find out next Friday, shall we? I hope you enjoyed a first listen of that. And I hope you have a great weekend, by the way, Friday afternoon. Stay with us for Gibraltar today. That's next with Kellyanne Borge. And I'll see you Monday from 10. Here's regard, it's Ride It.

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7: From the GBC newsroom at 1, the GSD voted in its new executive at an annual general meeting last night, although its members have still not been made public. This is the executive which will be in place at the next general election, with party leader Keith Hasselbradley saying it was an important moment of internal democracy. In the Clayton Bustos sexual abuse trial, the second complainant, Mr. X, told the jury the defendant sent him sexual images when he was 17 and asked him to send images in return, which he says he refused. He also described the former teacher as a monster, saying he later reported the matter to police after initially not coming to terms with what had happened. And residents of Harbour Views are being assured by the government that access to the estate and existing infrastructure will be protected during the planned land reclamation and development works at the western seafront. The government says it will continue to engage with residents as the project progresses. Your weather, fine and sunny this afternoon with highs of 27. That's the latest. I'm Claire Hernandez.
8: BBC News with Moira Alderson. Ukraine says it's carried out marine drone attacks on vessels in the Sea of Azov and its ports. It said it had targeted dry cargo vessels and a tanker carrying grain stolen from Russian-occupied Ukrainian fields. Kyiv claimed the vessels had had their names painted over and their radar disabled. Azerbaijan says five of its citizens have been killed in attacks on two cargo ships in the Sea of Azov. The Russian Foreign Ministry blamed Ukraine for the attack. Meanwhile, Ukraine has admitted that a sea drone that exploded in the Romanian Black Sea port of Constanța this morning was one of its own. The top official in Constanța said he'd been told the drone was part of a group of five, with a second one exploding in Ukraine. A search was on for the remaining three. President Putin will deliver the keynote address to his annual economic forum in St. Petersburg today, with aides insisting Russia remains as powerful as ever militarily and economically. Moscow is running an increasingly large budget deficit as money is channeled towards the war in Ukraine. But one of Mr. Putin's closest advisers, Kirill Dmitriev, told the BBC the Russian economy was proving resilient in the face of international sanctions.
9: It's not as much growth as last year, but it's not as bad as UK and European media says. It's definitely better than European economy, better than UK economy. Why? Because Russia has diversified quite a bit, but also benefits from high prices on oil. Yes, interest rates are a bit too high. We believe they should be lower for more investments, but Russia economy has proven resilience.
8: Mali's military government has banned the use of motorcycles with medium to large engines outside major urban areas in an attempt to tackle armed groups. The insurgents often move across Sahel terrain quickly on such vehicles, launching attacks and evading security forces. Makwachi Okafor is our West Africa correspondent.
10: The ban is expected to affect many people, especially in rural areas of Mali, where motorcycles are widely used to move people, goods and services. The authorities have also suspended the import and sales of motorcycles and spare parts for 1 year. Traders have been given 3 months to declare existing stock. The measures come after an attack in April claimed by Al-Qaeda-linked Jenim and the Tuareg Azawad Liberation Front. Armed groups seized the northern city of Kidal and attacked a military base outside the capital where the former defense minister Sadio Camara was killed.
8: The Israeli military says it will attack 3 villages north of the Litani River in southern Lebanon, and it's warning the population to evacuate. Lebanese officials say overnight Israeli airstrikes killed at least 7 people in separate attacks on the southern city of Tyre. Israel says it will continue to attack Hezbollah positions despite its ceasefire with Lebanon. Earlier, President Trump said he'd spoken directly to Hezbollah about a possible end to fighting. BBC News.
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11: Good afternoon. Coming up, Gemma Arias-Vasquez is a step closer to becoming Gibraltar's first female chief minister.
12: They have declared an intention to stand, and that is a huge step, particularly as women are sometimes not very enthusiastic about putting our names forward. But I always tell young girls that they've got to take that step, they've got to take that leap.
11: Ms. Arias-Vasquez will be in the studio alongside Nigel Feetham, who says he will not be putting his name forward.
13: I'm very excited about the future of the party and indeed the future for Gibraltar. We have chosen unity over division. We have chosen unity of leadership and indeed unity of purpose.
11: Also coming up, recent figures show that fraud losses in Gibraltar have amounted to £2.6 million so far this year.
14: Today we'll be talking about the Gibraltar Bankers Association's fraud awareness campaign and how fraudsters and scammers are becoming more sophisticated and giving some practical advice of how customers can protect themselves.
11: We'll be speaking to members of the Gibraltar Bankers Association about the growing threat and how people can protect themselves. We'll also bring you the latest sports news ahead of the weekend, including a look ahead to Gibraltar versus Bulgaria later this afternoon in the Women's European Qualifiers.
15: Of course, we are very excited with the upcoming matches, already opponent that we played against here in Gibraltar. And I would say that the result was not the reflection of the match that we played. So somehow we are very motivated and excited to play that match.
11: And today marks World Environment Day.
16: We celebrate the natural environment that makes Gibraltar so special. From our iconic rock to the rich waters of the bay and the straits, our local environment supports an incredible diversity of wildlife and plays a vital role in our quality of life.
11: The Nautilus Project is using the occasion to encourage everyone to do their part in protecting Gibraltar's waters and coastline. That's all coming up. This is Gibraltar Today. If you'd like to get in touch, 200-66-200 is a number to call or WhatsApp us on. Starting, though, with sports and Jose Mari Ruiz. Good afternoon.
17: Good afternoon, Kelly. Yeah, lots of international football to get through, so let's start with exactly that. The women's national side are in action today. The maiden voyage in these FIFA World Cup qualifiers is coming to an end, just 2 games left to play. They're away to Bulgaria this afternoon. Kickoff is at 5. Before the team jetted off, we spoke to head coach Stelagotov.
15: Bulgaria is playing at home and they will not just let us win that easily, but we are ready for this. And like I said, we are very motivated and excited because somehow this is the last puzzle missing in the World Cup qualifying campaign. We will go there, we will try to play a brave match and let's see the outcome.
17: Gibraltar chasing the first competitive goal. They're, like I said, away to Bulgaria today and then they're at home to Kosovo for the last game on Tuesday. You can catch all the action live on GBC as from 4:45 today. Nadim Rodriguez and myself on commentary for this one. Lee Casiaro could hardly have wished for a better send-off on his final outing for Gibraltar. He didn't get the goal but did help his side to their biggest victory to date, a 4-0 thrashing of the British Virgin Islands. An own goal followed by a strike by James Scanlon and a debut goal from Leon Mason meant that Gibraltar led 3-0 at half-time. The man himself, Lee Casiaro, then set up Scanlon for his second of the game. and final goal of the evening. Super Lee signing off with a win, an assist, a guard of honour and a standing ovation. He'll now join Scott Wiseman and the technical staff ahead of tomorrow's friendly at Europa Point against the Cayman Islands, kickoff at 7. We can hear now from Gibraltar head coach Scott Wiseman.
15: Bulgaria is playing at home and they will not just let us win
17: easily,
15: we are ready.
18: Obviously, we got a win. Good score for us, 4-0, which is a good result. And like I said, on a positive, obviously, for my retirement at international football, and it's a dream come true, really. It's been a privilege to represent Gibraltar. Everybody has enjoyed it back home. And hopefully, you can see everybody on Saturday to support this team, which and Gibraltar, it is what we need.
17: Lee Gassiara there, Gibraltar's talisman, speaking to us after that game.
11: There's just so much sports going on. Too much to keep up with, also.
17: And some big transfer news to report on now. Gibraltar international player TJ Debar has completed a move from Lincoln Rodemes to Serbian side OFK Belgrade on a permanent deal for what Lincoln says is a historic undisclosed fee. The 26-year-old forward enjoyed a successful season with the Rodemes, competing in the UEFA Conference League and winning the domestic treble. And it's fight weekend for Ringside. The boxing club is sending 7 boxers to compete in Box Cup, which is being held in London across both Saturday and Sunday. Ringside have enjoyed success at this event in previous years with a couple of winners. They'll be hoping for more of that. Coach Lester Panzavecchia spoke to us before flying out.
19: An event we've attended on a couple of occasions now, usually done pretty well in it. We've had a few Box Cup winners in the last couple of years. So now what we're doing now is hopefully going to push on with this one with 7 boxers. And then obviously they fight on the Saturday, and if they get through, they fight on the Sunday as well. And hopefully we can do something with it.
17: That's the latest sporting news, Kelly.
11: Thank you very much, Hasan Mani. And all the best with the match later.
17: Thank you.
11: First time commentating, no?
17: Yeah, first time commentating.
11: Yeah, looking forward to it.
17: Yeah, yeah. Thank you.
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11: Catton Bay Road is closed to vehicles every night from 9:30 p.m. to 7 a.m. That's starting as from Monday the 8th until Thursday the 11th, with street cleaning also in place today in Moorish Castle Estate. 2 more flights, the BA Heathrow and the EasyJet Gatwick. No cruise line is in port, and at the frontier there is no queue to drive into Spain at the moment. Now, today is World Environment Day. Locally, the Nautis Project marks it by continuing to celebrate the natural environment and encouraging that we take care of the waters and coastline around Gibraltar. Luis Agneto from the charity sent us this message to mark this important day in the environmental calendar.
16: Today, on World Environment Day 2026, we celebrate the natural environment that makes Gibraltar so special. From our iconic rock to the rich waters of the bay and the straits, our local environment supports an incredible diversity of wildlife and plays a vital role in our quality of life. At the Nautilus Project, we are proud to be working with Gibraltar's marine environment through initiatives such as the Gibraltar Seagrass Restoration Project. Seagrass meadows are often called the lungs of the sea and provide habitat for marine life, improving water quality and helping to combat climate change by capturing and storing carbon. This World Environment Day, we encourage everyone to do their part, whether that's reducing waste, choosing sustainable options, or supporting local conservation efforts. Together, we can ensure Gibraltar's natural heritage thrives for generations to come.
11: And very closely linked to today, Monday is World Oceans Day. Nautilus has run a competition to celebrate their 10-year anniversary. As part of their entry to the competition, St. Paul's Lower Primary created a special song. So here are their year 2 pupils singing Save Our Sea.

0: Very sweet. St. Paul's Lower Primary, their year two pupils singing Save Our Sea. Now, Gibraltar's political landscape could be on the verge of a historic change. Gemma Arias-Vazquez has confirmed her intention to stand for the leadership of the GSLP when Fabian Bigardo steps aside, putting her on course to become Gibraltar's first female chief minister. Meanwhile, Nigel Feetham has ruled himself out of the contest and thrown his support behind her, presenting what they describe as a united vision for the future of Gibraltar. So joining me now in the studio, Gemma Arias-Vazquez, good afternoon.
1: Hi, Kelly. Good afternoon.
0: And Nigel Feetham, thank you both for joining me.
2: Good afternoon.
0: This feels like quite a significant political moment. Do you see this announcement as the beginning of a new chapter for Gibraltar?
1: I think it's very exciting. Obviously, I think it's quite daunting to a certain extent. But I think it's very exciting because it took a lot for me to put my name forward, as the party leader confirmed yesterday. And I did put a lot of thought into it, and I decided that it was the right time now to do it.
0: Now, Fabian Bigardo described you both as two of the party's leading lights. Do you now feel a responsibility to prove that the next generation is ready to take over?
1: I think that responsibility came with the last election. I think that we have felt a huge responsibility jointly on our shoulders since the last election. I have a lot of portfolios. I have half the spend of the government. Nigel has a responsibility of bringing money into the government. And as such, the responsibility has been there from the outset. But yes, I do think that it's a very exciting time because it's a younger generation starting to come in to take the reins. So it's very, very exciting.
2: Indeed, Kelly. And as Gemma has pointed out, when we stood for election in October 2023, we said that we chose public service above everything else. We knew exactly what we were getting ourselves into. We knew the challenges that were clearly in the horizon, including primarily Brexit. Brexit was a huge challenge for Gibraltar in 2023. Gemma has taken over, as she says, a huge responsibility for a huge portfolio. She's done phenomenally well. She's very capable. And indeed, she has demonstrated that she is very capable of leading this community. I have focused, Kelly, over the last 2.5 years in what I would describe as my strength. It was my strength professionally as a leading lawyer in Gibraltar for 31 years, where I was very much involved in matters of economic development. When I was elected, I came to this program actually with your predecessor, Jonathan Scott, within 4 weeks of being elected. And I explained to Jonathan Scott what the challenges were in terms of restoring financial stability for Gibraltar and the work that I would be doing through my ministry with the support, obviously, of my colleagues and indeed primarily from Gemma. We've achieved a lot over the last 2.5 years. But the challenges are still there. There's a lot of work still to do.
0: Now, one word you both used yesterday in the announcement was unity. You've chosen unity over a contested leadership race. Mr. Feetham, in an interview with the Chronicle last August, you described what you saw as the Chief Minister's favouritism towards Ms. Arias-Vazquez as unfair, and you said you believed you had the widest electoral appeal. So less than a year later, how did you get from that point to standing here today?
2: Yes.
0: As a united ticket.
2: Thank you for that question, Kelly. Your colleague, Christine Vazquez, asked me the same question yesterday in an extended interview. The answer that I gave is the same as the one that I will give now, although it's online, and indeed you aired and ventilated and published the response that I gave yesterday, which is that Gemma and I have worked very well together, certainly, over the last year, and in particular, over the last 3 months. And when you work closely with somebody, you see somebody's human side and you see the humanity in the person. And it was a natural progression of those conversations when I said to Gemma, I will support you in your leadership bid if indeed you decide to take the step forward. And Gemma's response, and I never forget this because I remember exactly where we were when we had these conversations. Gemma said to me, Nigel, I want you to be there with me and I won't do it without you. The conversations then progressed to what is our joint vision for Gibraltar? What is our shared vision? What is it that we want to do for the people of Gibraltar? And I think people need to be absolutely clear that with Gemma and I working together, we are in the best position possible to deliver a vision for Gibraltar because the GSLP is the natural party of government. There can be no doubt
0: about
2: that.
0: It's quite a change in position, though, from August to now. So what would you say to anyone who perhaps may remain sceptical that this is a genuine unity and not perhaps like a political compromise?
2: Well, we never actually fell out, I can tell you categorically. That Gemma and I never had a disagreement. I mean, I'm very capable of fighting in the trenches. If you know my political style, I would describe myself personally as a very nice person that I am, but I'm also very capable of fighting in the trenches and really putting my sleeves up and
0: going into
2: the political ring and fighting it out. We never had that disagreement.
0: Was there a particular moment then that you decided not to run? You mentioned you've been working closely together the last few months.
2: If you read that interview again, you will see that I also said that I would consider not putting my name forward for the leadership of the party if indeed the membership and indeed those that I consulted thought that it would not be in the interest of the party. It cannot be in the interest of the party that if we have an AGM to choose a leader in October or November, which is what the chief minister said yesterday, the choice of when he steps down is a matter for Fabian as leader and chief minister of Gibraltar. It cannot be in the interest of Gibraltar for us to go into an AGM with a contested leadership election a year before the general election. So therefore, we have chosen unity above division. That is not what our political opponents have done over the last 14 years. On the contrary, our political opponents have been fighting one another for the leadership of the GSD for the last 15 years, Kelly. And they're in opposition. We're in government.
0: And moving on, Ms. Arias Vasquez, Gibraltar could have its first female chief minister by the end of this year. What does that mean to you?
1: I think it was very important for me to actually put my name forward. As I hadn't previously done that, everyone had spoken about me stepping forward, but I hadn't ever actually said myself that I wanted to put my name as a candidate for the leadership of the GSLP. I took the view that I counsel a lot of young girls when they go for interviews, I counsel a lot of young girls to lean in, to actually step up to the role and to sit down at the table, to make sure that they are part of the decision-making process. And I thought that the time had come because the Chief Minister had said repeatedly and says at every opportunity now that he will be stepping down. I thought the time had come for me to take my own advice.
0: Was it hard to take your own advice?
1: It is, because you have to. There are a lot of considerations in this, and my main consideration is that I have a family and I have two young boys, and that is a very big factor in any decision that I take. So it hasn't been an easy decision, but I had with a lot of support from my colleagues and from Nigel and from Fabian, I did take the decision to stand.
0: You're part of what you've described as the next generation of the GSLP. So how do you convince people that fresh leadership doesn't come at an expense of experience?
1: So I think that we're in a position now where we've now been in government for 2.5 years and we've been running extensive portfolios. As I said before, I've been running half the budget of the government for the past 2.5 years. When you come in, there is a steep learning curve, but we've done that steep learning curve now. If you take the view if you take a step back and you look at when the last, the possible contender and the leader of the opposition, Keith Hazzobardi, when he was last in government, that was over 20 years ago, at a time when there was no internet, when there were no emails in government. So I think that we come to this from a much stronger position, having been 2.5 years with half the budget of the government, knowing how Gibraltar and the government works. So I think that puts us in a very strong position. As from the younger element, I think it's very important because I think I certainly come from a generation that was created under the GSLP of the late 80s and early 90s, when I myself took one of those scholarships that was given for the first time in that period, which I would not have been able to do otherwise. So I would not have been able to go to university otherwise. And now that generation has come of age. We've now become professionals. We've now come into the system. And we are now starting to step up into positions of leadership. And I think that is a very important factor as well. We are now the next generation of what the early GSLP did.
2: And Kelly, you've got to judge us by our results. I mean, all you need to do is just look at what Gemma has achieved in the last 2.5 years as Minister for Health, the GHA, and every other part of her portfolio. On my side of the portfolio, Kelly, we have grown the economy, or we have grown public revenues in Gibraltar to a level that has never been seen in the history of Gibraltar. We were elected with a challenge in terms of the need to grow government revenues in order to meet obviously government expenditure. In our first full budget, we delivered £65 million of additional corporate tax revenue. That wasn't done by accident. I explained it here in this programme within 4 weeks of being elected into government, how we would do it. In our second full budget, we've delivered over £100 million of additional revenue. And we did that from a base figure of £152 million with declining revenues.
0: Well, the budget is around the corner, so I'm sure we'll be discussing that again soon. But I'm conscious we only have a few minutes left of the interview today. You mentioned the last time the GST were in administration. What would you say to people who feel like 15 years in government for your party is long enough?
1: So, first of all, we're regenerating ourselves, but there is a lot of good that the GSLP have done. The GSLP in the last 15 years have done extraordinary things. And if you look at the development of Gibraltar in those 15 years, it's a huge leap from where we were 15 years ago. If we look at the GHA, for example, a portfolio where I'm very familiar with, the budget has doubled in that period. The services that are offered, the look, the feel, everything about the GHA has improved by leaps and bounds. And not only by what I have done in the last 2.5 years and what I have done with the GHA in the last 2.5 years, but by what my predecessors have done whilst in government. So I think that the GSLP have achieved an awful lot in the last 15 years. And now, with a new look and feel to the party, then we can actually generate that change that people talk that they want so much. So I do think that there will be both that continuity that people want through the candidates that we have and that change that people seek.
2: Indeed. And remember, Kelly, that that the GSLP Liberal Alliance has been in government for 15 years. The best electoral result of the GSLP was around 67%, I think. In the last election, he was actually quite close. The Chief Minister constantly acknowledges the fact that he was very, very close, 50 to 51. That means that obviously we in the GSLP Liberal Alliance have lost a significant number of votes. Those are the votes that we will attract back to this party. Make no mistake, this is the natural party of government. Anybody that has ever voted for the GSD, our message to them is, come back to the GSLP. This is a GSLP that listens. This is a GSLP that is very capable of delivering what people expect of a government.
0: It certainly feels like the political starting gun for the next election has effectively gone off. Are we entering campaign mode? Is that safe to say?
1: So I think that we have a manifesto to deliver, and we will be working very, very hard as a cabinet to deliver that manifesto. So I think that we're working hard. We have a vision of the fact, or we are conscious of the fact that the next election is around the corner, and we'll certainly be working towards that. But our main focus at the moment is on delivering the manifesto that we went into the election with, and that is exactly what we'll be working on.
0: Looking further ahead, what would success look like under a Gemma Arias-Vásquez administration?
1: So, in my view, there are a lot of things that the GSLP have done very, very right, but again, I acknowledge that the electorate wants that change. And what I think I bring is a certain level of humanity to the projects that I work on. I am very conscious of the fact that there is an element, or there is an ability in government to affect change in a manner that you cannot do in any other job in life. So in every other place that I've worked, you cannot affect change as effectively as you can when you're a government minister. Therefore, we have to be very conscious that every decision we make affect people's lives. And I think that what we as a cabinet are very conscious of is that every single step that we take and every single decision we make affects a lot of people. And therefore, we have to be very cognizant of doing that with a lot of humanity and with a lot of humility. And I think that a success is a Gibraltar, which is run with good financial management and with all the services that Gibraltarians need. So Gibraltarian housing, health, education, the services that people want, run in a very efficient and good way.
0: What do you think sets you apart from previous GSLP leaders?
1: Well, there's the obvious one.
0: From being a woman, you can multitask.
1: There's the obvious one. But apart from that, I think that and this is why the decision actually took a lot, because I step into huge shoes. I think that Sir Joe, in his time, brought a lot to Gibraltar, and he changed the face of what Gibraltar looked like for the next generation. He changed what the population looked like. So a lot of us went to study in circumstances we wouldn't have been able to otherwise. Gibraltar grew physically. So I think that his legacy is huge. the current Chief Minister, Fabian Picardo, he's achieved an awful lot in Gibraltar itself. He's also achieved a treaty which has a huge political significance for Gibraltar, and that the effects of that treaty cannot be underestimated. So I think that our role, and as we go into the election, what we have to make sure that we make the public know is that we will be able to deliver on the effects of what that treaty is. And when I talk about delivery, I talk about delivery in business, in

0: 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Thank you.
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9: It's 1:30. I'm Claire Hernandez. The GSD voted in its new executive at an annual general meeting last night, although its members have still not been made public. This is the executive which will be in place at the next general election, with party leader Keith Asobardi saying it was an important moment of internal democracy. Christine Vasquez has the details.
10: Keith Asobardi told GBC the new executive was made up of a good cross-section of Gibraltar, which was representative of all sectors. The GSD, he said, would be ready for an election whenever it may be called.
11: Absolutely. We will be ready whenever it is. Indeed, there are things going on in the political panorama, either externally or internally in Gibraltar, that clearly indicate that it might be possible that there might be an early election. So, of course, we are factoring everything in and we are getting ready and we will be ready whenever the election is called.
10: Mr. Asobardi spoke about the party's vision of change, with a meeting also approving a motion making former party leader Daniel Feetham a life member of the party executive.
9: The Chief Minister says the public can have full confidence in the Conflicts of Interest Bill, while the GSD leader says the opposition will not vote in favour of it. Speaking on last night's Viewpoints, Keith Asobardi described the proposed legislation as inappropriate. However, Fabian Picardo claims the bill is stronger than the Canadian model because it enshrines the seven principles of public life in law.
12: The position of the Chief Minister of Gibraltar has always enjoyed the full confidence of the people of Gibraltar, and it always should, whoever the Chief Minister may be. Look, I very much look forward to this becoming a piece of legislation that will govern our public life for many years to come, and I think will become a model for many more common law jurisdictions going forward.
11: Well, we will consider our position. We will make clear what our position is on the bill, as we said in our press release. But it's very clear to us that this is insufficient, and therefore we cannot vote for it. It is insufficient. It does not meet the mark. It is inappropriate.
9: The trial of former teacher and scout leader Clayton Bustho continues, with jurors hearing evidence from complainants in the Supreme Court. Melanie Cipollina-Gigliano is following the trial.
13: The first week of the Clayton Bustho trial has passed, with jurors

0: jurors hearing evidence relating to three complainants. Earlier in the week, the jury heard from Mr. A and Mr. X, who gave separate accounts of alleged sexual conduct and sexual images during their teenage years. Today, the jury began listening to the police interview of the third complainant, known in court as Mr. Y. He alleges the defendant, who was then his teacher and scout leader, sent him emails containing sexual images. Clayton Bustoff faces 19 counts of sexual offences against children dating from 2007 to 2016. The defendant has pleaded not guilty to all charges.
1: Residents of Harbour Views are being assured by the government that access to the estate and its existing infrastructure will be protected during the proposed land reclamation and development of the western seafront. Kevin Ruiz reports.
2: Plans for the area include safeguarding access to the estate's car park throughout the construction phase, as well as measures to ensure existing infrastructure is not disrupted. The government says the development of the western seafront is expected to include improvements to the promenade and children's play areas, as well as providing new opportunities to enhance amenities in the area for the benefit of the wider community. It says works will be carried out responsibly, with safeguards in place for neighbouring residents. The government says it is committed to engage constructively with the Harbour Views Management Committee as the project progresses.
1: And established by former Mayor Carmen Gomez, the Brave Hearts Awards recognises young people who are going through difficult times. The families of this year's Brave Hearts recipients were invited to an award ceremony at the Mayor's Parlour. Deputy Mayor Andrea Simpson praised Carmen Gomez for creating the awards during her tenure.
3: Thanks to Carmen, who was the architect and is the architect of this incredible celebration of younger children in our community that have gone through adversity, probably still going through adversity, but showing resilience and courage.
1: A list of recipients can be found on our website. That's the latest. There's more online at gbc.gi.
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1: Fine and sunny today, but some wisps of high cloud throughout, bringing haziness at times. A breezy, moderate southwesterly wind as we head up to a top temperature of 27. This evening and overnight, winds becoming light and variable. Overnight lows of 18, and tomorrow morning, Levant are streaming off the rock, a gentle easterly flow and a maximum temperature of 25. But right now, we're at 22.
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11: Now, recent figures show that fraud losses in Gibraltar have amounted to £2.6 million so far this year. Police and banks regularly send out warnings to the public, but it continues to be an ongoing concern for the banking sector and naturally for the public. I'm now joined by some members of the Bankers Association. Welcome to the studio. Perhaps you could each introduce yourselves and just tell us a little bit more about your background.
12: Hi, thank you for having us. My name's Katie Muldoon. I'm the president of the Gibraltar Bankers Association. I've been in banking for 20 years. I'm predominantly front-facing, running client portfolios.
13: Thank you. Thank you for having us. My name's Peter Booth. I'm the country head of NatWest International. I've been in Gibraltar now for 2.5 years and with the bank for 14.
14: Yeah, and thank you for having us. I'm Kim Knudsen. I'm the lead on the GBA Protect pillar that we'll talk about in a bit. I've been with the industry for close to 30 years.
11: So you're all part of the Bankers Association. Tell us about the purpose of the association and the work that you do together.
12: So the purpose of the association is to represent the common interests of the banking sector. So we've recently launched our GBA strategy, which is focused on three pillars: protect, educate and promote. And in terms of these three pillars, I guess we're here today to talk about the protection piece, which is around fraud prevention, which is a hot topic at the moment. Mm-hmm. It's something which we need to have greater outreach to our customers so that we can educate them and protect them from what is becoming, you know, a very sophisticated fraud system.
11: Well, as we mentioned, we heard a few weeks ago that fraud losses had hit £2.6 million locally as of last month. A total of £5.2 million in losses were reported in 2025 and £7.5 million the year before. So a drop in last year, but perhaps pointing to an overall increase in 2026 again. Broadly speaking, are attempts to defraud people of their money on the rise?
13: I mean, it's always very difficult to say what the official statistics are because it depends on customers informing the banks and the authorities when it happens. But
11: is there a case sometimes when they don't?
13: Yes, it can be. But from my perspective, we are seeing a decrease overall in the kind of successful attempts. But the volume of attempts that are coming in and the sophistication of them has really increased over time. So that's why it's so important to get the message across, not just communicating how the banks can protect you, but also what customers can do locally in Gibraltar to help themselves as well.
11: Now, a majority of fraud last year was related to cybercrime, but there are different methods that scammers use to attempt to steal from us. So in statistics provided by the RGP, the police categorise card fraud, bank fraud, confidence fraud and BEC fraud. What are the differences between them?
13: I mean, it's quite complicated when you break it down kind of sector by sector. Mm-hmm. What I'd like to talk about is probably the most common fraud attempt that we see from customers in Gibraltar. And this isn't specific to one bank. This is, as an association, a trend that we see and we discuss on a very regular basis through the Bankers Association. So impersonation fraud tends to be the most common type of scam, which happens in Gibraltar, or I see day-to-day happening. It can happen to personal banking customers, it can happen to businesses, and fraudsters don't discriminate which people they target. It's really quite wide-ranging. But when it comes to impersonation fraud, what tends to happen is a scammer will pretend to be from the bank. They will use certain tactics to try and get and persuade people to either provide their one-time passcodes or their passwords, and they will also encourage them to click through links to screen sharing software. And what that means is that scammers, when customers click through these links, then they are providing visibility and access to their online banking. There's a big part of this which is also around creating fear for the customers. So that's why it's important. We talk about it through our Safeguard Gibraltar campaign, but really focusing on pausing, verifying who you're speaking to, and making sure that as a customer you are clear that you're being contacted from the bank and not from a scammer. Because that fear and that real intimidation tactic to act now is a key pressure factor that these scammers use in order to be successful with them.
12: And the key message is that your bank will never ask you to disclose these passwords, your PIN numbers, if you feel pressured, if you don't recognise a number, our message is very simple. Don't disclose, hang up and call back your bank using a verified number on their website.
11: Mm-hmm. You mean?
14: I was just going to say, it's only natural that when you get a call from someone saying that they're from your bank and saying that there's fraud, it will set off the alarm bells with anyone. And creating that state of panic is what the fraudsters then thrive on, to basically get you to stop being cautious and start handing out information without necessarily knowing that you're giving it to the wrong individual. And if they're pushing so hard for the information, exactly as Katie says, that's where you need to then really stop and say, better to hang up and phone back on a contact to the bank that you're actually familiar with.
11: So the scammers are really preying on people's feelings. It's preying on people's feelings of fear, of panic. Are there different demographics, do you think, that are more easily targeted?
13: It's difficult to say how the scammers perform these tactics, but one of the things that we're very passionate about and one of the things that we focus on is vulnerable customers. So you do see individual cases, because not everyone within society is comfortable using online banking, or may get confused easily when they're called from someone saying that they're from the bank. For customers in vulnerable situations, our message is always clear: please come and speak to us. It's one of the benefits of being based in Gibraltar. We're always kind of 10 minutes away. We're on Limewell Road. Come and speak to us. Come and see us if you've got any concerns about it, and we're happy to help.
11: You mentioned impersonation fraud in particular. You're seeing that on a day-to-day basis, so it's very common, but not everyone, you said, mentions it to their bank or reports it. Do you think that also, do you think shame or embarrassment comes into it in certain cases?
13: It can do. Some of the circumstances that we've seen also increase is romance scams, for example. Now, that isn't something that people will necessarily want to disclose if they have been paying money to a scammer where they thought they were romantically involved. That's understandable. That's a stigma within society. But we can support, and all banks are in the same position within the GBA, that we want to help, and we're open to discussing this with any of our customers.
11: Because they're still victims, regardless of the kind of fraud or scam. What is some of the key advice that you'd like people to hear today?
14: I think there's an element, as we say, to slow down, no matter who calls you on the phone, wherever they say they're from and what details they may know about you. Slow down, because it's the key thing that can actually put off the scammers from going forward and gives you a chance to actually reflect on whether this makes sense or not. And I think, just following on your demographic question, this again, it can happen to anyone. And obviously, as Pete says, there are vulnerable clients that are potentially more exposed, but anyone could fall for a scam because they get caught whilst picking up their kids from school, and it's an inconvenient time. And you may get distracted, and again, as I said, when you hear fraud, the alarm bells go off. And again, that's why it's just so important to slow them down more than anything.
11: Is it mainly phone calls that scammers use now? Is it WhatsApp? Is it email? Where are people being targeted?
13: It all depends on the type of scam. So for impersonation scams, what I am seeing and what our business is seeing is a high volume of calls into customers. Now, I can think of a particular circumstance in the last year where email interceptions was another one. So that's why it's very important to verify payments and make sure that, again, it doesn't matter what bank you are, but if you have the right authorization and the right mandates on your account to make those payments, that's another easy way for people to know and understand that they've got the right level of protection and controls in place. I would say it depends on the type of scam. Another thing I would just build on what Kim was saying there is, when we look at the data of when most people get contacted, it tends to be at really inconvenient times, and that's on purpose.
11: Like you said, the school drop-off time or pick-up time.
13: Friday afternoons when people in Gibraltar are busy, they're preparing for the weekend, and sometimes they're caught off guard. That is a very common time.
12: Holiday season is definitely one of the the most vulnerable times for customers because they're busy, preoccupied, mm-hmm. you know, packing the suitcases. Fraudsters know this. Mm-hmm. So
11: perhaps on Christmas as well, when stresses are high in a way.
12: Exactly. So I think when you're busy and when you're preoccupied, I think that's when you need to have your guard up the most.
11: Now, what is it that people need to look out for? Because perhaps someone calls you and you don't recognise a number. That doesn't mean that you shouldn't pick up the phone. But what do you do when you do, when you do pick it up?
13: I suppose the number one thing, I know Kim's mentioned this already, is just take a time to breathe, pause and reflect. So firstly, am I expecting a call from the bank? So if it's an inconvenient time, or is it a time that kind of you wouldn't usually receive a call from the bank? That's the first question that I would ask. The second one would be, if you don't recognise the person or the circumstance of the call, please do hang up and call back on one of the published numbers, whether that's on the back of your bank card, whether that's on the official websites, and any bank can investigate whether a fraud team has contacted them or not.
14: I think the following up on what Pete's saying, call the bank. Even if you recognise immediately this is a scam and you just hang up, we have heard that there have been clients in the community that have not reported it to the bank. And that's one of the challenges sometimes then for the police to actually do broader investigations, try and find out who the perpetrators are behind. Because we only hear of the cases where it may have been successful, or the few clients that actually report to the bank that I had a call, it didn't sound right. The more details we can get from people in that respect, the easier it will be to try and actually put information together and find out what the sources are for this.
11: So if in doubt, hang up and call back a verified number. Now, that's the best advice you can give. You mentioned feeling rushed in the phone call, feeling pressured. Are these the biggest red flags to look out for?
13: Generally, I'd say yes, because if contacted by a verified person at the bank, they will not put pressure on you to act now. So that's a really important. If someone has become the victim of fraud or a scam, a legitimate call from the bank will not get you to act now, okay? The bank does not need a customer's request to process transactions on their behalf. That's quite a common tactic that's used. So really, it's getting that mindset of take a breath, understand and question.
11: How much does AI come into it these days when it comes to scammers? Are they becoming more sophisticated because of artificial intelligence?
14: Hugely. It's one of the key things you can see that the scammers are using is AI to manipulate voice. It's so easy these days to make anyone sound Janito and come across with an accent. And with a very short study on local key points, if someone has been to Main Street or what have you, you can make a conversation sound safe and familiar. And with a little bit of background data that they may have been able to access and the questioning that they then do to clients, combined with the AI, it's a very, very powerful tool.
11: It's quite frightening, really.
13: It is. One of the things I would say, actually, is from the scam attempts I've seen and I've heard over the last 6 months, the accent of scammers over the phone is often English. They come across confident, very commanding, and often have kind of a southern English accent.
11: So potentially more likely to be believed.
13: Potentially, yeah, absolutely.
11: So let's say someone is scammed and they report it to the bank. What's the process like then?
13: So it will depend on a case-by-case basis. No instance of fraud or a scam is exactly the same. So once fraud or a scam is reported, the banks will complete their own investigations and make sure that they're contacting the relevant authorities to be able to investigate, to prevent and to protect the customer. So we work closely with a number of authorities within Gibraltar, whether that's the police or others, and we act very quickly to make sure that we protect the customer. There is an element of recovery of the funds if someone has been scammed. But once an individual has gone through that process, each bank is different in terms of how it's handled, but it's all about investigation, trying to recover the funds and then acting from there.
11: You say trying to recover the funds. Is that are you generally able to recover the funds more often than not? Or?
13: It can be very challenging because when it comes to scams, they aren't really run by individuals. They're run by organised gangs that can target a huge number of people at any one time. So recovery can be very, very difficult. And the types of payments that are processed in relation to these scams comes into it as well. So it can take under 40 seconds for a payment to be processed with the beneficiary bank. So it is very, very fast, which is why what we're talking about today is so important.
14: Yes, Pete says it's organized crime. It's people that are ready. They don't make a scam, get funds, and then try to figure out what to do with it. They will already have payment rails set up and accounts spread out so that one transaction gets chucked up into smaller bits and get dispersed extremely, extremely fast.
11: So these are very complex operations.
14: Yes, that's also why it's important to get the authorities involved to get them to basically start working, sometimes even internationally, to actually find out what's going on. But I think as well on the topic of the near misses, the more of that information we can get will also help with the campaigns that we put out, because when we hear of a fraud in one of the banks, as Pete says, what the protocol will be individual, but we will normally share that information as well within the GBA, saying that there has actually been fraud. We're seeing Gibraltar being on the radar again, and each bank will tend to roll out on social media again a campaign and advise their clients directly to be alert, because it typically comes in waves.
11: Before I ask you more generally about the GBA, now that you're all here, is a final message on scamming and frauds in particular that you'd like to tell our listeners and our viewers?
14: I think we can't say it too much to pause, really, to slow down. It is the key thing that it's demonstrated and tried and tested that will actually put scammers off and gives you the highest probability of recognising that something's not right.
11: Well, the GBA has also published a strategy 2030. So that's a framework that aims to guide the association over the coming years. I believe it's built around three pillars: promote, educate and protect. So what is the main aim of this strategy?
12: So the aim of the strategy is really to give us this long-term framework and so that the banking sector as a whole can make a meaningful contribution to the jurisdiction's success. So we've talked about the protection piece today, which is all about protecting our consumers. On the education piece, this is really about talent development. It's about investing in our people, making sure they're afforded the best training possible so that we grow the best bankers in the industry. And then on the promotion side, this is about promoting the sector, but also how we can work with other stakeholders in the jurisdiction to help promote Gibraltar as a vibrant finance centre.
11: How are you promoting banking to perhaps younger audiences?
13: I'm smiling because it is quite challenging sometimes.
11: How do you make banking sound exciting?
13: Yes, exciting is an interesting way to describe it. I think it's about being genuine about what banking is and what it can be. One of the reasons that I joined on the graduate scheme in banking was because you can work in so many different environments with so many different sectors and people. There's no one day that's the same. I recall doing a session within the last 12 months where we were trying to sell banking versus law, which was quite challenging in Gibraltar because there's an incredible number of young people that want to get into law. But from my perspective with banking, it's about that no 2 days are the same. It's a very fast-paced industry. I think it's a great place to work, which is why we're so passionate about promoting it with the GBA.
12: And there's such a variety of jobs that you can do in banking, and I think that's part of our GBA education piece. It's like informing the youth of, you know, all the different jobs that they and career options that are available, whether you want to go into accountancy or law. You know, we have internal legal counsel, we have accountants, we have IT professionals, we also have the traditional bankers as well, the mortgage advisors. So really there's a vocation for everyone.
11: Kim, a final note for any aspiring bankers?
14: No, but I think it's an interesting sector because it's ever-changing, and I think the change that banking has seen in the last 15, 20 years has been tremendous. If you go back then, it was checks, cash. We're moving more and more away from that. Everything's becoming more technology-driven and more digital, and it will only continue to change and evolve.
11: Well, thank you all so much for joining me today. We've been discussing the Banking Association with Katie Muldoon, Kim Ludson and Peter Booth. Thank you all for joining me. That's all we've got time for on Gibraltar today. Thank you for staying with us. Ben Lynch is next. Enjoy your afternoon.
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1: From the GBC newsroom at 2, GSD party leader Keith Asobardi says his party will be ready for an election whenever it may be called. The new executive, which will be in place for the next general election, was voted in at an annual general meeting last night. Mr. Asobardi told GBC it was made up of a good cross-section of Gibraltar, representative of all sectors. Fabian Pigardo says the public can trust the proposed Conflicts of Interest Bill, arguing it's even stronger than the Canadian model because it legally embeds the seven principles of public life. Meanwhile, Keith Asobardi has labelled the legislation inappropriate and confirmed the opposition will not support it when it comes to a vote. And the government says land reclamation works at the Western Seafront will bring wider improvements to the promenade and nearby amenities. It's also assured residents of Harbour Views access to the estate and existing infrastructure will be protected during works, with engagement continuing as the project progresses. Your weather, sunny today, highs of 27. That's the latest. I'm Claire Nandez.

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2: From the GBC newsroom at 3. The GSD voted in its new executive at an annual general meeting last night, although its members have still not been made public. This is the executive which will be in place at the next general election, with party leader Keith Asobardi saying it was an important moment of internal democracy. A political divide has emerged over Gibraltar's proposed conflicts of interest bill. Keith Asobardi says the opposition cannot support the legislation, describing it as unsuitable, while the chief minister insists the bill is robust and says it goes beyond the Canadian model by placing key standards of public life into law. Residents of Harbour Views are being assured by the government that access to the estate and existing infrastructure will be protected during the planned land reclamation and development works at the Western Seafront. The government says it will continue to engage with residents as the project progresses. Your weather, mostly clear and currently 23 degrees. That's the latest. I'm Cathy Sanchez.

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2: From the GBC newsroom at 4. GSD party leader Keith Asobardhi says his party will be ready for an election whenever it may be called. The new executive, which will be in place for the next general election, was voted in at an annual general meeting last night. Mr. Asobardhi told GBC it was made up of a good cross-section of Gibraltar representatives of all sectors. Fabian Bigardo says the public can trust the proposed conflicts of interest bill, arguing it is even stronger than the Canadian model because it legally embeds the seven principles of public life. Meanwhile, Keith Asobardhi has labelled the legislation inappropriate and confirmed the opposition will not support it when it comes to a vote. The government says land reclamation works at the Western Seafront will bring wider improvements to the promenade and nearby amenities. It has also assured residents of Harbour Views that access to the estate and existing infrastructure will be protected during works, with engagement continuing as the project progresses. Your weather, some high cloud but bright and sunny. It's currently 23 degrees. That's the latest. I'm Cathy Sanchez.

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2: From the GBC newsroom at 5. The GSD voted in its new executive at an annual general meeting last night, although its members have still not been made public. This executive will be in place at the next general election, with party leader Keith Asupadi saying it's an important moment of internal democracy. A political divide has emerged over the proposed Conflict of Interests Bill. Keith Asupadi says the opposition cannot support the legislation, describing it as unsuitable, while the Chief Minister insists the bill is robust and says it goes beyond the Canadian model by placing key standards of public life into law. And residents of Harbour Views are being assured by the government that access to the estate and existing infrastructure will be protected during land reclamation works and developments at the western seafronts. The government says it will continue to engage with residents as the project progresses. Your weather today, staying sunny with a southwesterly breeze and a high of 27. That's the latest. I'm Lucinda Snape.

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2: From the GBC newsroom at 5. The GSD voted in its new executive at an annual general meeting last night, although its members have still not been made public. This executive will be in place at the next general election, with party leader Keith Asupadi saying it's an important moment of internal democracy. A political divide has emerged over the proposed Conflict of Interests Bill. Keith Asupadi says the opposition cannot support the legislation, describing it as unsuitable, while the Chief Minister insists the bill is robust and says it goes beyond the Canadian model by placing key standards of public life into law. And residents of Harbour Views are being assured by the government that access to the estate and existing infrastructure will be protected during land reclamation works and developments at the western seafronts. The government says it will continue to engage with residents as the project progresses. Your weather today, staying sunny with a southwesterly breeze and a high of 27. That's the latest. I'm Lucinda Snake.

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3: Who was the architect and is the architect of this incredible celebration of younger children in our community that have gone through adversity, probably still going through adversity, but showing resilience and courage.
1: La lista de galardonados de Brave Hearts se encuentra en nuestra página web gbc.gi, donde también encontrarás más noticias.
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0: 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Aquí está.
1: This song has always meant the world to me. I always used to play it in prayer meetings and, you know, growing up, going to mass. It's a song that a lot of people will know in Gibraltar. It's from the Charismatic Renewal in Spain, I think part of a songbook that came out in the 1970s. And so the only version of it that existed was just an acoustic guitar with lyrics. And so getting to breathe just this brand new life and spirit into the song with Sarah Kroger's incredible vocals and adding some English lyrics, it's just been a really special project. It feels, yeah, really incredible that it's out in the world, and the response so far has been just super humbling. So thank you so much for showing some love to Siento, and hope you enjoy.
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